worth twice as much as what you give. And I want to encourage you to take advantage of that. Well, we need to jump into this series and get going. So here is part one of The Promise of the Holy Spirit from John chapter 14, verses 16 and 17. During the darkest days of World War II, President Franklin D. Roosevelt had a man who was always with him. His name was Harry Hopkins. Hopkins wasn't a general or a politician. In fact, he was a sickly, frail, weakened by years of battling cancer man. But Roosevelt trusted him and loved him more than anyone else. Hopkins even moved into the White House so he could be close by, recovering from surgery while serving the president. For more than 3 years, he lived just down the hall, eating at Roosevelt's table, sitting in on late-night strategy sessions, sometimes even meeting with world leaders in the president's bedroom. Churchill nicknamed him Lord Root of the Matter because Hopkins had a way of cutting through confusion to the heart of an issue. Stalin, though suspicious of Americans, trusted this man when he promised that the United States would stand with the Allies until Hitler was defeated. Roosevelt once said the reason he leaned on Hopkins so much was simple. He said, "Harry is the one man I can count on to always tell me the truth and do what needs to be done." He also said in a later time that he loved this man because he knew he was not after anything for himself. He was just trying to be a help to the president. He was in every sense the president's helper. He was unseen by most, unknown by many, but indispensable to history. And yet, as remarkable as Harry Hopkins was, his help could only go so far. You see, his body weakened, his strength gave out, and when his life ended, so did his service. That's the way it is with every human helper. Their support is valuable, but it's always temporary. Now think of another moment in history. The night before the cross, Jesus sat down with his disciples for one final meal. He told them he was leaving, and their hearts were troubled. They couldn't imagine life without him. Who would guide them? Who would help them? And that's when Jesus gave them a promise they never expected. He said, John 14, 16, "I will pray the Father, and he will give you another helper that he may abide with you forever." For the disciples, those words felt like a lifeline. Jesus was about to leave, but he promised they wouldn't be alone. Someone was coming to help them. And that someone was God the Holy Spirit. In the weeks ahead, we're going to learn who the Holy Spirit is, what he does, and some people don't know much about him. Others misunderstand him. The Bible tells us the truth. The Spirit of God is living inside every one of us if we're Christians. The Spirit hovered over the waters of creation. The Spirit gave Joseph the wisdom to lead a nation through famine. The Spirit, the Holy Spirit, gave David the strength to face giants and enemies, and he even gave the skill to design and build God's tabernacle. Here's the incredible part. That same Spirit is alive today, and he's ready to help you. When you don't know what to do, he can guide you. When worries keep you up at night, he can calm you down. When life feels too big or too hard, he can give you the courage to stand strong and move forward. To know the Holy Spirit is to know God himself. It is to know his presence and his power in your life. So let's get started learning about him. First of all, let me tell you about his personality. John 14, 16 and 17 says, "And I will pray the Father, and he will give you another helper that he may abide with you forever, the Spirit of truth, whom the world cannot receive because it neither sees him nor knows him, but you know him, for he dwells with you and will be in you." When Jesus spoke these words, he wasn't promising a force or some type of vague spiritual electricity. He was promising a person. Now, this is where some people get tripped up about the Holy Spirit. They refer to the Holy Spirit as an it. But the Holy Spirit is not an it. He is God, the third person of the Trinity. Think of it this way. Electricity can't love you.
Gravity can't

0: teach you, a magnetic field won't comfort you at 2 o'clock in the morning. But the Spirit of God does all of that and more. Jesus said he would teach us. And in the book of Acts, the Holy Spirit speaks and he makes decisions and prevents people's plans. And Paul said he can be grieved, and you can't hurt electricity's feelings. Did you know that? The Spirit intercedes for us in prayer. So the Holy Spirit is not an it. It's not a force like electricity. The Holy Spirit is a person, the third person of the Trinity. The Holy Spirit is God. And here's the clincher. The Holy Spirit has all of the marks of personality. Psychologists tell us that personality is made up of three things: intellect, emotion, and volition, or will. And the Holy Spirit has all of those things. He searches and knows the deep things of God. He has knowledge. He loves. He has emotion. And he makes choices like distributing the spiritual gifts to his people. He has mind, emotion, and will, the complete profile of a person. So let me hear you say this in your own mind. The Holy Spirit is a person. Say that. The Holy Spirit is a person. Jesus said, I will send you this person. And he gave him a name. He called him another helper. He wasn't sending an it. He was sending a he. Someone who would walk alongside the disciples just as he did. Someone who knows and feels and chooses. Someone who could fill the empty seat at the table when Jesus returned to the Father. Perhaps you wonder, why does it matter whether the Spirit is a person or a force? It really does matter. Listen to R.A. Torrey, who wrote this. He said, if you think of the Spirit as a power to use, it will lead to pride. And you will start to think you're better than others. But if you understand that the Spirit is God himself, full of majesty and glory, who comes to live in your heart and work in your life, it will make you humble. Just think of it. The God of heaven chooses to live in you. What an awesome thought that is. Oh, men and women, it makes all the difference what you believe about the Holy Spirit. If he is an it, an impersonal influence that we learn to harness, then we may boast, I've got it. But the truth is far different. The Holy Spirit is the person of God who comes to live in our hearts. And when we realize that, pride goes away and humility fills our lips, and God has chosen to live within me. I don't know if you know it or not, but throughout the ranks of Christianity, there are some people who believe that if you become a Christian, you don't have the Holy Spirit quite yet. You have to have the second blessing. And if you don't have the Holy Spirit, they put you down. You don't have that yet? Listen to me. The Bible tells us that when you become a Christian, immediately upon becoming a Christian, you receive the Holy Spirit. Every Christian has the Holy Spirit. And the Holy Spirit is not an influence. The Holy Spirit is a person who comes to live within your heart. Let me talk with you about the priority of the Holy Spirit. Why is the Holy Spirit important? What kind of a person is he? Is he simply an angel? Is he higher than the angels? We've already begun to answer that question, but Jesus gave us the clearest reply in a single word, and that word is another. You don't often build a sermon on one word, but I could preach a whole sermon on the word another. Jesus said, I will pray the Father, and he will give you another helper. Now, in the Greek language, there are only two words for the word another. One is the word heteros, which means another of a different kind. That's where we get the word heterosexual, a different kind. But the other word is the word allos. And that word means another of the very same kind. So what Jesus said is, I'm going to give you another helper of the very same kind that I am. This will be another one just like me, someone you can trust in, someone you can know, someone who will live within you. What does that mean? Jesus was saying, don't be afraid that I'm leaving. When I return to the Father, he's going to send another helper like the one you already have, another one just like Jesus, another who is God, for Jesus is God, another who is a person, for Jesus is a person. Someone has put it this way, another instead of Jesus, another like Jesus, another beside Jesus. All three are true. The disciples weren't losing Jesus, they were gaining the Spirit. Jesus promised his continuing presence, but now they would also enjoy the Spirit's presence. Two instead of one. Jesus alongside of you and in you, and the Holy Spirit indwelling you. It's like what people say at a wedding. Father gives away his daughter and friends console him. You're not losing a daughter, you're gaining a son-in-law. Now that could depend on the kind of guy she marries. But in this case, there's no doubt. Jesus was saying, you're receiving another one just like the one you already have. And here's the wonder of it. They weren't even losing the one they loved. Jesus would still be with them, closer than ever, living inside them through the Holy Spirit. The personality of the Holy Spirit, the priority of it. What is the purpose of the Holy Spirit? Now listen to me carefully in these next moments. I'm sure you know there's a lot of confusion, a lot of discussion, a lot of disagreement, sometimes even leading to division about the Holy Spirit. And the Holy Spirit can unify churches, but if he's misunderstood, he can divide churches. You can get into the ones who have him and the ones who don't, and pretty soon you've got this conflict going on. I know something about that from experiences I've had in churches that I've pastored. The priority of the Holy Spirit is really important. There are many ways to answer the question, what is he here for? But let me tell you what he's here for. First of all, to promote Jesus Christ. The Holy Spirit is here to promote Jesus Christ. The Bible tells us that. Listen to John 15:26. When the Helper comes, whom I shall send to you from the Father, the Spirit of truth who proceeds from the Father, he, the Holy Spirit, said Jesus, will testify of me. And in chapter 16 we read, when he, the Spirit of truth, has come, he will guide you into all truth. For he will not speak of his own authority, but whatever he hears, he will speak, and he will tell you things to come. Now watch this. He will glorify me, for he will take of what is mine and declare it to you. Do you see it? The Holy Spirit does not glorify himself. He glorifies Christ. The first and foremost purpose of the Holy Spirit is to lift up the name of Jesus. That means something very practical, and teaching any movement, any emphasis that puts the Spirit of God ahead of the Son of God is not accurate and not from the Bible. As important as the Holy Spirit is, he never preempts the place of Christ. On the other hand, wherever Christ is magnified, you can be sure the Holy Spirit is at work. His task is to make much of Jesus. This is a word needed in our generation, men and women, because there are groups today who have elevated the Spirit in such a way that Jesus is almost lost. To be sure, the Spirit is God. We do not need to make him God. He already is, but his place in the Trinity is to glorify Jesus Christ. And when the Spirit is doing his work in your life, you will not be going around talking primarily about the Holy Spirit. You'll be talking about Jesus. You will be talking about Jesus Christ because the Spirit comes to lift him up. Spirit-filled Christians, men and women, are Christ-centered Christians. Like John the Baptist, who said, he must increase, but I must decrease. So the Holy Spirit comes, first of all, to promote Jesus Christ. And if you get yourself in a group and all of a sudden Jesus Christ gets lost and the Holy Spirit becomes the whole discussion and the gifts of the Spirit and speaking in tongues and all of this takes over, whenever that happens, you know something's not right. Because the Holy Spirit did not come to promote himself. He came to promote Jesus. And if you're filled with the Spirit of Jesus, you'll be filled with the Spirit itself. That's the way that works. And that's what the Bible teaches. So he's here to promote Jesus Christ. Secondly, the Holy Spirit has come to provide strength for believers. I want you to know that's very special to me, especially during these days. I'm sure it's special to some of you, even though you may not know what's going on. John 14:16 says, I will pray the Father, and he will send you another helper. How many of you could use another helper? I mean, amen. We could use a little help, couldn't we? Jesus called the Holy Spirit helper. That word has the meaning of someone who comes alongside of you, who walks beside you. The word is parakaleo, called alongside of. He comes to strengthen you. The Holy Spirit is the one who comes with strength. He's the divine strengthener. Someone once said, the Holy Spirit is the rod of iron in your back. The Holy Spirit is the one who gives you the backbone to do the things you don't have the courage to do. How we need that today. How we need that in our world today, in our churches today. We live in a time of immense pressure, and without the Spirit's strength, we will collapse. Think of Simon Peter. He's a great illustration. On the night Jesus was betrayed, Peter denied the Lord three times. When confronted, he swore, "I don't even know the man," speaking of Jesus. What a pitiful picture of cowardice. Yet wait 40 days, and that same Peter stands before a hostile crowd on the day of Pentecost and proclaims Jesus Christ crucified and risen, and 3,000 people are converted. So you say, what made the difference between Peter on the night before Jesus died and Peter 40 days later? Two things: the resurrection of Jesus Christ and the coming of the Holy Spirit. The Holy Spirit transformed Peter from a coward to a courageous preacher. The Holy Spirit was the steel in Peter's backbone. He was the source of his power. That's what Jesus promised. He said, "I will send you another helper. He is the strength we need to live boldly and faithfully in a hostile world." How many of you know that if you only ever do the things you think you can do, you will never do the things God called you to do? I'm sure it would surprise you that many times I don't feel like preaching to you on Sunday. I'm tired. Maybe I've had a busy week, or I'm not feeling good physically. But you know what? One of the most wonderful things in the world to be a preacher is to stand up here and feel weak and know that the Holy Spirit has filled you with his power. Sometimes it's almost like I'm standing over here watching someone else preach because the Holy Spirit is doing it. In 1966, a 22-year-old English woman named Jackie Pullinger boarded a ship with little more than a suitcase, a few dollars, and a prayer. She had asked God to show her where to get off. At every port the ship stopped, she felt no peace until the ship docked in Hong Kong. There, God led her to Koh Lan Walled City, a lawless maze of alleys ruled by gangs and filled with heroin addicts and street children. Jackie moved into a tiny room in that dark city. She had no money, no program, and no plan. All she had was the Holy Spirit. At first, she felt helpless, but when addicts came to her for prayer, she discovered something astonishing. Many of them who got prayed for were delivered from heroin without withdrawal pain. Doctors couldn't explain it. Jackie simply said, "I discovered the Holy Spirit is stronger than heroin. I just show up and he brings life." Her ministry became known as St. Stephen's Society. It has since helped thousands of people recover from drug addiction. Former gang members have become pastors and addicts, free, and broken lives became whole. We may never walk into a walled city of crime and addiction as Jackie did, but all of us know what it's like to feel powerless. And it is in those very moments that the Holy Spirit comes alongside us to help us and to strengthen us and to enable us to do what we could never do if he weren't active. The Bible says, "You shall receive power after the Holy Spirit has come upon you." The Bible says, "I pray that from his glorious unlimited resources, he will empower you with inner strength through his Spirit." The Bible says God has not given us a spirit of fear, but of power and of love and of a sound mind. Ladies and gentlemen, one of the purposes of the Holy Spirit is to give you the strength you don't have without him. He gives you the power, the courage to do things you would never do on your own. He becomes the source of God within you. He comes to promote Jesus Christ. He comes to provide strength for Christian living. Here's the third thing. The Holy Spirit comes to point us to the truth. Jesus said this about the Holy Spirit in John 14:26. "But the Helper, the Holy Spirit, whom the Father will send in my name, he will teach you all things and bring to your remembrance all things that I said to you." And two chapters later, Jesus said, "I still have many things to say to you, but you cannot bear them now. However, when he, the Spirit of truth, has come, he will guide you into all truth." You know, truth is almost lost in our world today, is it not? You wonder if anybody really even knows what the meaning of it is. People talk about their truth. It's just another way of describing their deception and lies. But the Bible says there is truth, and Jesus Christ is the truth. And sometimes as we look at what's going on in life, we need someone to help us understand the truth. What is true? In John 14, 26, Jesus explained that the Spirit would be the disciples' helper and that he would teach them everything they needed to know and even bring back to their mind the words he had already spoken. In John 16, Jesus said there was more truth waiting for them, but they weren't ready for it yet. He said he would handle that too. When the time came, he would give them the truth that they needed at that moment. So let me just tell you this, the same Spirit still teaches us today, reminding us of God's word when we need it most and leading us into deeper understanding as we grow. If you've ever memorized any verses, you know that sometimes when you're in a situation, that verse will pop into your mind. Who does that? The Holy Spirit does that. The Holy Spirit brings to your memory the things Jesus has already said, so you have that verse when you need it the most. And you know, sometimes what I've discovered is, and I don't know if this happens to you, these are verses I haven't even reviewed in a long time, and if you told me, could you say that verse and do it perfectly, I couldn't, but the Holy Spirit can, and he brings that verse back to your mind, so when you're in the midst of the situation, you know exactly what it is you should say, because the Spirit of truth is working in your heart. The mystery of the Holy Spirit and the majesty of it come together as you study the Scripture. And we're going to be doing that for this next month as we talk about the Holy Spirit you may not know. We have just completed part one of the promise of the Spirit, and we'll have the rest of this message tomorrow. We want to remind you also that during this month and this month only, you can order your copy of the 250-page book that we created from our study of this particular subject. This book has not been released yet. It's just been finished. I have a copy of it in my hands right now, along with the study guide. So we are ready now to make this available to you for your own personal use. Maybe you want to use it for a small group, or you're using it for research for some things you're doing and teaching. The book is yours for the asking when you send a gift to Turning Point during the month of June. And we'll send it right to you as soon as we get your request. See you tomorrow. I'm David Jeremiah.
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8: A large segment of the Word of God is prophetic. In the Old Testament, it was prophetic to Christ. In the New, the prophetic from Christ. As you know, the theme of our ministry, of our worldview, is the kingdom. And that spreads from Genesis to Revelation. I'll bring up some points about that as we go along. 23 of the 27 books of the New Testament references the coming of Christ in some form or fashion. Of course, the Old Testament covers whole epochs of time. And it just brought to mind to me, especially in light of what was happening in the Middle East, that we needed to return to the practical implications of prophecy. Peter does that for us in 2 Peter chapter 3, because that chapter is prophetically pregnant. And when you see that there is a prophetic connection between the pulpit and prophecy, what is to be communicated, and its implications, it can have dynamic impact on you and through you to those that God calls you to minister to. When you go to the movies, prior to the main film showing up, you get these previews, and they tell you shows that are coming up. And sometimes you'll see when they show you this preview, coming in May or coming in June or coming in July, they will give you a time frame for the coming of the film. But then there's some previews that simply say, coming soon. They're not giving you any details. They're not giving you any timeline. What they are giving you is expectation. They want you to expect the coming of the movie. They're just not telling you when. You may go months seeing a preview about something a year away, but all they tell you is coming soon. In 2 Peter 3, he goes into specific detail about the coming, that is, about the return of Jesus Christ. And in this chapter, there are three movements. Before I dive into today, I want to say a word about biblical theology as opposed to systematic theology. In systematic theology, what you're doing is you are organizing from all of the Bible what the Bible says about any given subject. Because you cannot go to Scripture and find everything about one subject in one place. So that has to be arranged and organized through a system. And so we call that systematic theology. So if you want to look at the doctrine of God, you have to go to a lot of passages if you want to see the whole picture of the doctrine of God. If you want to look at the names of God, you won't find the names all in one place or one book. It's spread throughout Scripture. And so people save time by having it systematized in order to be able to see the whole subject. Not so with biblical theology. Biblical theology is not concerned with a system. Biblical theology is concerned with a particular author talking to a particular group at a particular time about a particular subject. Biblical theology is the ground of systematic theology, but the idea is to not let a system control the interpretation of a passage, but let a passage contribute to the system. The Bible was written over 1,500 years by 40 different authors. This is progressive.

0: Because God wasn't giving everything at one time. And you'll see that even as we go into our time today. When you took a college course, they gave you a syllabus. A syllabus was a broad outline of where this course is going. The syllabus didn't give you all the details. It gave you the flow of the course. God has given us in his word a syllabus to tell us where history is going. And that syllabus is his prophetic word. So let's dive in to our first section. He begins in chapter 3, mentioning a number of times, beloved in verse 1, beloved in verse 8, beloved in verse 14, beloved in verse 17. He wants them to know that he has affection for them in what he's about to say. And in ministry, even though he's talking about prophecy, he wants them to know that this prophecy that he is talking about comes out of a heart of concern for them. So when we're speaking prophecy, what we're trying to do is impact people for their well-being. And not just trying to teach data, we're trying to show them love. Beloved is a term of affection. And so he wants them to know that there's this heart that is coming with this teaching. You will also see there is a heavy emphasis on scripture. He says in verse 2, the word spoken. He says in verse 5, the word of God. He says in verse 7, by his word. He says in verse 16, the rest of scripture. So there is this heavy emphasis out of care that is centered in the word of God. We'll pick up on that a little bit more as we go along. So he begins and he says, I am writing to you in which I am stirring up your sincere mind by way of remember. He says, I want you to remember. So he says, I'm going to stir up your mind. I want you to be reminded, end of verse 1, beginning of verse 2, he says, remember. So three times in two verses, he says, I need you to remember this. If you go back in 2 Peter and look at verse 12 of chapter 1, therefore I will always be ready to remind you of these things, even though you are already know them, but you need to be reminded and have been established in the truth which is present with you. I consider it right, as long as I am in the earthly dwelling, to stir you up by way of reminder. Verse 15, and I will also be diligent that at any time after my departure with you, you will be able to call these things to the mind. So biblical theology always looks for repetition, because repetition is emphasis. So when you are dealing with a book, when you're dealing with a text, see if there are any corollaries by that same author to that same group about that same subject. So it is obvious that Peter wants this to stick in their skull. He doesn't want them, even though they've been taught the class, he says, you know the truth, you've got the information, but you still need a reminder. In verse 2, the word spoken beforehand by the holy prophets, the commandment of the Lord and Savior spoken by your apostles. Don't go too fast. He says, the word spoken by prophets, by the commandment of Christ, and by the apostles. Watch this now. Prophets, Christ, apostles. The progress of revelation of prophecy. He says, what I'm telling you, what I'm going to remind you of, has a history to it. That history starts with the prophets. So that's Old Testament history. It continues with what he calls the commandment of Christ. What he is saying is, I'm reminding you of something that has biblical continuity. That's why when you're studying prophecy, you want to look at continuity, how things connect from one to another, from the Old Testament to what Christ said, to what the apostles say, because a lot of prophetic confusion is because we do not connect the three. And once you disconnect them, you lose the continuity, which is confusing the prophetic kingdom program. So there's continuity, he says, from the Old Testament, prophets, through Christ, to apostles, because we're all in sync with one another. And so he is arguing for the unity of Scripture.
1: When Dr. Evans returns, he'll connect the reliability of Scripture to a firsthand event that confirmed the power and authority of Jesus Christ. First, though, what we're hearing today comes from a special three-part series recorded live at the recent Kingdom Leaders Summit called The Sure Word, Living in Light of Prophecy. In these powerful messages, Dr. Evans explains why biblical prophecy isn't meant to stir fear or endless speculation. 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I'll repeat our contact information for you after part two of today's lesson, and this.
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0: Now, in this prophetic concern, it is revolving around the coming of the Lord. He says, there are going to be false teachers, verse 4, and they are going to say, where is the promise of His coming? It is at this point that it is critical to establish the connection between the coming of the Lord and the Word of God from the prophets, from the commandment of Christ, through the apostles. Now, this takes us to the importance of understanding a link. Let's go back to biblical theology. If you go to chapter 1 of 2 Peter, same book, this is an apostle, Peter, talking about an event that happened to him. Verse 16, for we did not follow cleverly devised tales which we made known to you, the power and coming of the Lord Jesus Christ. I'm not making this stuff up, is what he says in verse 16. But we were eyewitnesses of His majesty. For when he received honor and glory from God the Father, such an utterance as this was made to him by the majestic glory, God, this is my beloved Son in whom I'm well pleased, and we ourselves heed this utterance made from heaven when we were with him on the holy mountain. We know what that event was. That event was the transfiguration. Until you have seen the coming of the Lord in his kingdom. And he's saying, let me tell you what I saw. What I saw was the coming of the Lord into his kingdom. See, this is why you can never lose sight of the kingdom, because the coming of the Lord is for the purpose of the kingdom. And he told them they would not die until they saw it, which means the coming of the kingdom existed with them when they were here, which means the coming of the kingdom is not just future. It was present with them. And the reason he's making the connection is because the kingdom is present with us. When my kids were growing up, we would go on vacation. We would drive in August. And one year we went to Disneyland. The other year we went to Disney World. So LA, Florida. I would always drive at night. Always left at night. We would go to the donut shop. We turned it into a journey. We started with the donut shop. We would stop along the way. We would stop at parks. Sometimes we stopped at amusement parks. Sometimes we stopped at hotels that had swimming pools. All of that was part of the journey to Disneyland or Disney World. How do you think they would feel if we're driving to one of those magic kingdom places? And we got halfway there, two-thirds of the way there. And we said, I hope you enjoy the trip. We're going back home. They would be frustrated because none of those things was the destination. They were good things along the way to the destination. But that doesn't equal the destination. The destination is the kingdom. Okay? That's the destination of all of Scripture, and that is the destination of the coming of the Lord. When you see the coming of the Lord mentioned in Mark and in Luke, it always connects the coming of the Lord to the kingdom, okay? That's why even when you get people who don't understand the difference between entering the kingdom, Nicodemus, you won't see the kingdom of God unless you enter it, and inheriting the kingdom. Okay, those are two different understandings of the kingdom. And so unless you are looking at this bigger place that you are going, then you will not fully absorb what God is after. In this case, he's after prophecy. So let me stay with this. I'm still in chapter 1, connecting it to chapter 3. He says, my beloved son, whom I'm well pleased, and we ourselves heard this utterance made from heaven when we were with him on the holy mountain. So we heard this, okay? We're on the mountain. Who shows up? God shows up and speaks. We're there. And all of a sudden, Moses and Elijah show up. Okay, wait a minute. We got Christ. We got Old Testament prophets. We got New Testament apostles. And we got God talking. So we got the person of Christ, the word of God, because God was talking. We've got Old Testament prophets, Moses and Elijah. We got New Testament apostles, Peter, James, and John. So he goes back to a history that's part of his introduction to chapter 3, the Old Testament, Christ, and the New Testament, all connected with God's word. So there is correlation here in what he is saying. He says, we have the prophetic word made more sure, to which you do well to pay attention as a lamp shining in a dark place. In other words, the darker things get, the more the prophetic word is needed. Not just general teaching, the word that is prophetic is needed in the darkness. Okay? He says, until the day dawns and the morning star rises in your heart. He says, I want you in the darkness and confusion of the world to grab hold of this prophetic word. And here's my goal. This is very important. My goal is until, verse 19, the day dawns and the morning star rises in your heart. What do you mean, Peter? What are you telling us? Why do you want this emphasis on prophecy? I want the prophetic word to be so deep, so impactful, that the morning star rises in your heart. Well, what has he just talked about? He just talked about the transfiguration. He just talked about what he saw on the mountain. He saw the glory of Jesus Christ being manifested on the mountain, tied to the Old Testament, New Testament apostles with the voice of God. And that is an experience you and I can't have that they had back then, because Jesus was physically on earth. So we can't have that until Jesus comes back. Kinda. Because what Peter is saying is, when the prophetic word takes root and you pay attention to it, you get your own visit to the mountain. You get your own experience of the transfiguration. It's just in your heart. It's not on the mountain. The morning star, Jesus is called the morning star. So the reason you have to emphasize prophecy is not just so that people know the future, but that people visit their own personal transfiguration experience. So that they have their own sunshine break forth in their hearts. Because these people Peter was writing to, they weren't on the mountain. They didn't see it, but he says, you can still go there. You can still have the experience, but it comes with the prophetic word if you pay attention to it.
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0: Hey, what's up? My name is Brant. Producer Sherry is here, too. Coming up, I want to talk about a new app that's supposed to help the workplace at Moss.
1: Okay.
0: I don't know if it's going to work like that. Anyway, we'll talk about that. Plus, I want to say something that's they'll never talk about on the news, but it should be on the news, and it would be wonderful if it was.

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0: on my mind.
1: Check this out. There's a fake study guide out for my book, The Men We Need. It's on Amazon.
2: It's fake. Why does this happen to you?
1: I don't know.
2: Because when you did Unoffendable, remember there was something that looked just like yours?
1: Yeah. Well, somebody else came out with a book called Unoffendable.
2: There's a fake. So explain to me what that is.
1: It says Study Guide for the Men We Need by Brant Hansen. I didn't sign off on this. And the really funny thing is it says, I looked at the syllabus.
2: Yeah.
1: And it's like chapter 4 is about how to say no. Uh-huh. I'm like, I don't even address that in the book. It's like, I'm sure that's fine material.
2: Did you buy it?
1: I'm not going to buy it.

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0: I gotta apologize. Sometimes I'm out prepping this show while I'm walking, and I use the voice thing on my phone to the notes thing, so I record ideas for the show. And then I take a look later, like right before this show, and it says sometimes. So my idea was this: I should talk about this.
1: Okay.
0: Sometimes the toll urge, but small bees, like B-E-E-S.
1: Sometimes the toll urge.
0: Usually, I can put together what my original idea was.
1: Sometimes,
0: because it was a spiritual point that I thought this will be really encouraging to people.
1: Well, let's see, everyone.
0: Sometimes the toll urge, but small bees.
1: Take that with you today.
0: Yeah, yeah, you're right. I'm going to place the onus of understanding on you.
1: That's right.
0: If you can't figure that out.

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1: Every morning on my drive to work.
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0: now.
1: Hey, this is cool for workplace, like just morale and stuff. There's a new app out that helps you grade your colleagues, and they can grade you.
2: Oh, sure.
1: And everybody is
2: who doesn't enjoy being judged by their coworkers?
1: Yeah. It says by turning colleagues into coaches, so we're coaching each other by critiquing each other.
2: Coaches, yeah. Critique is just a good word for judge.
1: You can just log in and be judged. And see the judgments against you in one handy, like a hub online.
2: Oh, that's nice. Yeah. That makes for a very productive workplace.
1: There's a continuous film empowering,
2: yeah.
1: Building trust.
2: Of course. That's all the things I thought of.
1: Nothing can go wrong with this. This looks like it'll work for sure.

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1: 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And guess what? My friend Brant Hansen's new book is out. 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

0: Yeah, this would be pretty spooky. A guy in Sherry's hometown of Pittsburgh walked into a Burger King and no one was there. No customers. No employees.
1: No workers.
0: No one.
1: And the lights are
0: on.
1: It was
0: open.
1: Everything's happening. As far as equipment and lights are concerned, but no one's there.
0: I guess the only one employee showed up that day, and she's kind of walked away disgusted. She's like, I can't do this myself. And so when he got there, there's no one.
1: So kids like us who grew up terrified of, like, Left Behind and Thief of the Night and stuff
0: like that.
1: Your
0: mind would instantly go there.
1: Oh, my gosh. That just dropped to my knees.
0: Everybody at Burger King. But not me.
1: Lord. Why?
0: Seriously? Everybody at Burger King, but not me.

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0: I don't want to brag or anything, but my wife, Carolyn, tutored the girl two doors down.
1: Yes.
0: In spelling.
1: Uh-huh.
0: Guess where said girl is right now?
1: At a spelling bee competition.
0: Washington, D.C., the Nationals. Yeah.
1: That's amazing. Your wife is a wonderful, and I don't know why you're sniffing.
0: I'm doing my Barney Fife self-satisfied sniff.
1: I know, but she's the one that taught her. Because
0: I'm married to her.
1: Oh, okay, great.
0: But she knows this girl. I mean, I know the girl, too. But
1: your wife did the
0: work. I'm married to the tutor of a champion.
1: Got it.
2: Making well with my soul. Don't let me face this loneliness alone. Making well.

There are some news stories that are so tragic, I can't even think about it. Mm. And yeah, I'm sure you're the same way as you're listening. You just can't stay there. It hurts so much. And then it's worldwide. Mm-hmm. Once you start becoming aware of all the things that you could be aware of and you get a sense of it, it's overwhelming. What I do, I just want to pass this along. I am doing more marveling at the opposite. Like, I know the world is broken and messed up and tragic and brutal, but there's also generosity. There's also selflessness that happens. There's also forgiveness. There's grace. There's beauty. There's truth. There's goodness. Those things are real. Mm-hmm. And so instead of acting like, yeah, whatever. No. When you see that, marvel at it. Good.

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count that high. Hey there, my name is Brant. Producer Sherry's here too. So glad you're listening. Coming up, I want to tell you something I'm learning about prayer and lack of it. And also, the question I want to ask, will bugs be in heaven? Like actual insects is my question. Anyway, right. We'll talk about that too coming up.

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1: All day long.

0: question. I was just thinking about this. Will bugs be in heaven? Because it's definitely bug season. Bug season has begun in earnest.
1: Wow.
0: They're coming after
1: me. Yeah, they're making up for
0: But will they be
1: time.
0: In heaven?
1: I don't know. That's
0: I think the answer is yes.
1: Why?
0: Well, I just because it's a new heavens, new earth.
1: Like
0: But I think we'll have to have a different relationship in heaven than we have here.
1: Well, we can't just keep swatting at them in heaven.
0: Well, we can't just keep. They can't just keep eating my ankles either in heaven.
1: We need
0: it's
1: a new understanding.
0: Just new. We have to work through some relational things.
1: But they'll be there.
0: It needs to be an accounting for their behavior, and then we can move on.

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0: perfectly.
1: You must matter to God. You must. And if you're thinking, well, who am I? Like, right. So David, who's writing in Psalms, like, he says the same thing. Who is a man that God would turn his attention to us, that he would care? Who are we? And what he's saying is there's something really important about us. Mm. And this isn't an ego thing for us humans.
2: It's how just, God feels about us.
1: Exactly. And that means for you, too.

0: Yeah, it's on. Bug season has begun.
1: Ooh. Yeah.
0: If I could just, I'm trying to think of a way to do this. Like, they attack my ankles.
1: Yes.
0: So quickly. No one else even knows bugs are around. My ankles are being ravaged.
1: Do you feel it?
0: Oh, yeah.
1: At the moment. Okay, you feel it. Because there's times I haven't really felt anything, and I get home, and I'm like, what in the world happened to me?
0: Yeah.
1: Yeah.
0: Well, I'm trying to figure out a way to use this for good.
1: Okay.
0: My ability. Everybody has a superpower. Mine apparently is attracting mosquitoes to my ankles.
1: To your ankles. Now, how could that be used to fight crime?
0: I don't know how to fight crime with it. The only thing I came up with was, like, use it for some kind of fundraiser. Like, you sponsor my ankles.
1: Oh, okay.
0: And you pay $100 if they get bit 100 times or something.
1: Okay,
0: sign up all my neighbors and friends.
1: And you can really help people that way.
0: Money goes to the ministry.
1: Amen. Well done.
0: Look what he's doing. He's bringing healing through his ankles.

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1: Hi, I'm John Bissett, Executive Director of River Valley Ranch. Let me ask you something. What's your child's favorite week of the year? For kids who've been to RVR, the answer is almost always the same. It's camp. Not because of one big moment, but because of all of them. The friendships that form fast and last a lifetime, the kind of laughter they're still talking about on the ride home, and the feeling that they belong completely without having to try. 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
0: 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Right up.

0: You guys would be so proud of me. We were talking about yesterday, me spending money.
1: Yes, we were.
0: This would be good music for this segment.
1: Mm-hmm.
0: We were talking about me spending money and that. Here's the thing. I wouldn't call myself frugal.
1: Okay.
0: But I don't spend money irresponsibly.
1: Okay.
0: You know what I mean? Like, I don't have a problem, like, going into debt, swiping credit cards.
1: Right.
0: That's not an issue for
1: me. Okay.
0: But I guess if I see something I want, I'm going to get it.
1: Okay. Okay. That's where you are.
0: Maybe I just don't want that many things. It's just very niche.
1: Okay.
0: You know, like, I'm not irresponsible. Let's just say that.
1: That's fair.
0: Not irresponsible with my funds.
1: You know what your budget is. You stick to it.
0: I'm a single father of two children.
1: Okay, right.
0: Mostly I'm spending money on the children, frankly.
1: That's fair. That's fair.
0: Rarely on myself. But we were talking about me getting the Nintendo Switch 2 for the kids, right?
1: Mm-hmm.
0: And it's like, what, $500?
1: Yeah, it's like right now I think it's like $449. It's going up. I know that.
0: Hey. Don't convince me to go buy it. Anyway, I wanted the girls are old enough now where we can play like video games together
1: because
0: it's one of the things I like to do. And Nintendo's got way more like I would say family oriented games than like the PlayStation system.
1: Right.
0: That's not the point. The point is that I'm justifying spending the money because we're also going to Disney World at the

0: Hi, Lauren Alexis from Cakes Plus here. Looking for a taste of sweetness for a wedding or an event? This Saturday, pop in and ask to taste a cake flavor or four. No purchase necessary. Text CAKE to 58228. See you Saturday.
1: Sodas? You've got a Diet Coke and the zero sugar A&W root beers.
2: Oh, yeah.
1: You've got, let's see how many bags. One, two, three.
2: It was probably
1: about 12 bags.
2: Yeah, 12 bags.
1: 12 bags of groceries.
2: For the same price.
1: Look at that.
2: And it's not like, it's just name brand stuff that's going to go bad within 2 weeks.
1: So you have, you've just got to go. And if you're going to use it right away.
2: And that's what I do normally.
1: Look at that.
2: So my thought is I saved about $100, $150.
1: Right.
2: Just shopping there.
1: There you go.
2: If I do that for a month, I paid for the Nintendo Switch.
1: That is the ultimate math that you need to do right there.
2: And that's not girl math. That's just math.
1: That's just actual math.
2: The best kind.
1: I love it.

0: Right, FM. It's the John and Tiff Show. Good morning. Good morning. You guys know Claude, right? It's basically ChatGPT equivalent. It's just a different.
1: It's an AI.
0: Yeah, it's an
1: AI bot. Tool.
0: Yeah. I don't know if is bot the right word. I don't know. We're learning all this AI stuff on the fly. I don't know who is what and what is who.
1: I would much rather call it a bot than like a person.
0: Yeah, like give it a name.
1: Yeah. Like, Claude. No, it's an AI bot.
0: It's my friend Claude.
1: Nope.
0: Anyway, Claude was asked what unconventional daily habit it would use to become as relentless as possible as a human to achieve its goals.
1: Okay, so basically we're asking the AI bot what habits would it use
0: if they were human?
1: If they were human.
0: To be
1: relentless.
0: Yes, to ensure that they hit their goals.
1: Okay.
0: And this is what it said. If I were human, my unconventional daily habit would be to write my own obituary every single morning.
1: What?
0: Not the polished version, but the honest one based on how I actually lived the previous 24 hours.
1: Whoa. Okay.
0: Most people only confront mortality abstractly or during crisis. But forcing myself to draft a few brutally truthful sentences each day, like, here lies someone who scrolled for 2 hours and called it research.
1: Whoa.
0: That would create a relentless feedback loop that no productivity app or motivational quote could match.
1: Oh, my goodness.
0: That's what AI would do if they were human.
1: I mean, considering AI cannot die, that's a really interesting thing. But I feel like it helps to put
0: Truth in there.
1: There is some truth in there. And I kind of feel this keenly. My father-in-law passed away earlier this year. And when you go through a loss like that, or when you're confronted with mortality and loss, you really do reevaluate how you spend your time, where your priorities are, what you're maybe focusing on that you shouldn't focus on. So if you do that every single day relentlessly to make sure that your true priorities are the things you're spending your time on, man, I actually feel like that could make a difference.
0: Yeah. AI aside, the blunt 24-hour check-in with yourself. And I kind of like the blunt directness. Like, if I was writing your obituary based on what you've done the past 24 hours, sure. What would it say?
1: Right. Oh,
0: and
1: my
0: goodness. Not this kind of nice thing everyone wants to hear, but what's the truth?
1: What did you actually do?
0: Yeah.
1: Did you spend too much time worrying? Did you spend too much time scrolling? Did you spend too much time caring what other people think?
0: Confronting uncomfortable truths is a good habit.
1: Mm-hmm. Yeah.
0: And I think that's might be what we're getting to. And here's the good news with that, is that we don't have to, in real life, confront uncomfortable truths alone.
1: Right.
0: You know?
1: Right. Well, especially as people of faith, like we have the Lord on our side who can help us to overcome the challenges that we face and to keep an eternal perspective on what really matters.
0: Yeah.
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7: Good morning. 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We've got a look at your drive through the greater Baltimore area. Traveling on Route 50 westbound through Anne Arundel County, you've got an accident that's been moved to the right shoulder before exit 29, Cape St. Clair. As you're traveling this way, expect some minor backups due to some rubbernecking getting by. The good news is Route 50 eastbound is in the clear if you are traveling that way. As for your ride in Baltimore City, looking good on 895 and I-95 north and southbound, heading to or from Harbor Tunnel and Fort McHenry Tunnel, but we are tracking some delays on 95 northbound through Rosedale due to road construction, blocking the right lane between 895 and 695. Your inner and outer loop, which is up to speed at this time. Harford Road northbound in Baltimore City has road work, reducing your drive to a single lane eastbound between 25th Street and Montpelier Street. As for your weather in the inner harbor, right now 56 degrees and traveling through Bel Air, 48 degrees, fair skies right now, a high of 75 degrees today with sunny skies, a low of 54 this evening. 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

0: 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It's the John and Tiff Show. I should probably read more.
1: You should.
0: Books.
1: Yes.
0: I read a lot.
1: Look.
0: It just happens to be on a screen or articles or...
1: And especially...
0: I don't read proper books.
1: If you're trying to get away from the amount of time that you're spending scrolling and on your phone...
0: It's true.
1: Reading is probably a really good option.
0: I did go to the library because I have one down the street from my house.
1: Okay.
0: And I got a book, but... The books I tend to get are not for entertainment. That's a good point, by the way, mm-hmm. about myself, if we're going to talk about me. I don't, when I pick up a book, it's not to be entertained, it's to learn.
1: Okay.
0: And maybe that's my problem, that I don't stick, like, I do things to, like, grow and expand my mind, things I want to learn, uh-huh. and things I want to do. It's not from a, like, where I watch a show to be entertained. I listen to a... Sometimes you listen to podcasts to learn, sometimes to be entertained.
1: It depends, sure.
0: But yes, maybe I should just gravitate towards being more entertained in a book and I would read more.
1: Maybe you need to find fun books. Well, here's another incentive. Maybe that's the right word for you to pick up reading, John.
0: Okay.
1: According to a recent study, you know we love a study, reading is the most attractive male habit or male hobby to women. So according to a recent study, they asked women, what hobby does a man have that is the most attractive thing? And number one was reading. 98.2% of women said that it was an attractive quality for a man to read.
0: Like the fact that he's well read that you see him reading and that looks attractive.
1: All of the above.
0: Because I can fake it pretty easy.
1: You could just hold a book.
0: Yeah, I could just go somewhere and...
1: So as soon as someone strikes up a conversation about the book that you're reading. Yeah, you can talk about the plot points and all the other things. No, but apparently reading was number one. Learning foreign languages, number two.
0: Can do.
1: Playing an instrument.
0: Duolingo, ever heard of it?
1: Playing an instrument, you already do this.
0: Check.
1: Cooking.
0: Check.
1: Uh-huh. Woodworking.
0: No check. I wouldn't know what to do with a piece of wood.
1: Painting and writing also round out the top 10. But reading was by far number one.
0: So if I want to be the most attractive.
1: we're just trying to help you out here,
0: we're
1: John.
0: We're attractive maxing right now.
1: You got to start reading.
0: I need to start reading and woodworking.
1: There you go.
0: And then I've gotten the complete trifecta.
1: The unlock.
0: The unlock. How to be as attractive as possible.
1: When you see John just wandering the library.
0: Hey.
1: There you go. Maybe stay out of Home Depot for now.

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1: Every morning on my drive to work.
0: The hard days.
1: It can help you like cope with your emotions.
0: And the deep breaths in between.
1: It just makes you feel better.
0: Community supported. Bright FM.

0: What is your favorite healthy snack?
1: Healthy snack?
0: Yes. Well, let me not say healthy. Let me say, what is your favorite thing that makes your body and your mind and your heart and your spirit feel good?
1: Okay. I do have an answer to this.
0: Because this is not, well, I'm not talking comfort. I'm not talking fun food. I'm talking your go-to. This is good for me and I like it.
1: This is good for me and I, so.
0: High protein? No.
1: Yes, I like protein. I like the, what are the protein shakes? The really, Premier? I like Premier protein and I like the one, the Fairlife protein shakes.
0: Oh, the Fairlife milks.
1: Those are pretty good.
0: They do, that's like the ultra filtered milk that's like, they've made it high protein.
2: It's so delicious.
0: It's 30 grams of protein.
1: Oh, it's crazy.
0: The chocolate milk ones are my favorite.
1: Because it literally is like you're drinking chocolate milk.
0: I think I know Sammy's favorite.
2: I'm trying not to give some obvious ones. I'm trying to deep dive myself.
0: Yogurt.
2: No, I don't know if it's yogurt.
0: No?
2: I don't know. I love yogurt. Let me go. I'm going to hit him with this. Grapes.
1: Oh.
0: Grapes.
1: Grapes are always
0: fruit
1: a good choice.
0: Of any kind. Okay.
2: Yeah, grapes. They're like literally God's fruit snacks.
1: Mm-hmm.
2: Like they're tiny. You pop them in. They burst with flavor. Mm-hmm. Multiple varieties of grapes. Green.
0: The cotton candy
2: the
0: grapes.
2: The purple.
1: The cotton candy grapes are delicious.
0: Genetically modified.
1: They're so good.
0: To taste like cotton candy.
1: But they're delicious.
0: Those are not God's grapes.
2: Those are insane.
1: Yeah, those are science
0: grapes. Amazing. They are amazing.
1: I mean,
0: I love avocados.
1: I've been stuck on an apple kick recently.
0: Ooh.
1: But I'll always put it with something.
0: What kind of apple are we talking?
1: Now look, I like a Fuji apple or a Honeycrisp.
0: Honeycrisp, bro. I got free Honeycrisp in my fridge right now, and they have to be ice cold.
1: They have to be. I do not understand people who eat apples at room temperature.
0: No,
1: it has to be ice cold.
2: I've never had an ice cold apple.
0: What?
2: Oh my! It's like we're in Wawa. We see the Reese's in the fridge. You know, it's like, what are we doing here?
0: No. Apples that are ice cold are goated.
2: Mad crisp.
1: Because they're crispy. And it's got to be a crisp apple.
0: They're refreshing. It's like eating
1: they're
0: apple
1: juicy.
0: Juice.
1: Oh, it's so good.
2: Right, I need this. I've got to be my ice cold. By the way. Answer changed. Grapes, get out of here. Peanut butter.
0: Oh.
1: See, that's where I was getting at. An apple, an ice cold apple.
0: And peanut butter.
1: With just a little bit of peanut butter. You've got to limit yourself with the peanut butter.
0: No, you don't.
1: You said you got to be healthy. We were trying to be healthy here.
2: My roommate in college had the real peanut butter.
0: Yeah.
2: With the actual oils and he had to stir it.
0: I know, it's annoying, but it tastes fantastic.
2: And I think that's not, maybe it's high in cal, but it's pretty good.
0: It's peanuts and salt.
2: It's pretty good.
1: So good.
0: One of the best experiences you can have is picking your own fruit.
1: Okay.
2: Oh my gosh.
0: And eating it right off the tree.
1: Right there.
0: You feel so human. You feel like you were like...
2: Yes.
0: Well, I was going to say you feel like Adam and Eve. No, you don't. No. Not when you're doing the apple.
1: You
0: off
1: feel
0: the tree.
1: Like you are actually living off of the land.
0: Yes.
1: There you
0: this
1: go.
0: This thing grew. But it's on a plant.
2: Amazing.
0: And I picked it off a plant and I ate it. It sustained me. It made me feel good and it tastes good.
1: Okay.
0: Lord is amazing.
1: I'm looking at a pick your own right now.
2: Yeah, there's one in Colombia that's sensational. I forget the name, but it's. I totally agree, John. It makes you think that, like, wait, what else is out there?
0: Yeah.
2: You know?
1: I need
2: to go outside.
0: I need to do some foraging.
1: We could go pick strawberries today.
0: Strawberry picking is amazing.
1: Let's go pick some strawberries.
0: One time I went picking cherries off the tree.
1: I've done cherries.
0: The sweetest cherries, we weren't supposed to be just, like, eating cherries off the tree because you got to pay for them.
2: Right. But you had to do what you had to do. You had to do what you had to do.
1: Don't they normally say, like, you can try, like, have a little try, have a little taste. Maybe don't gorge yourself on them.
0: I probably had 20 chairs. I was like, these chairs are the best thing I've ever had in my life. Let's go fruit picking.
2: Yeah, let's do it.
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10: 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A look at your drive through the Baltimore area. Let's start on Baltimore City. 895 has quickly become your problem spot with a disabled vehicle blocking the left lane in Harbor Tunnel. We're seeing over an hour's worth of backups at this time. Nearly an hour and a half. Stop and go from Pulaski Highway, exit 13. This is definitely an area to avoid. 95 southbound, going to start seeing some volume there as well. Your 95 northbound drive through Rosedale has road work blocking the right lane between 895 and 695. At this time, your inner and outer loop is up to speed, but we're tracking another disabled vehicle on Route 40 eastbound at Thomas J. Hayden Memorial Bridge, passable with some delays, and a crash on Hillen Road at Cold Spring Lane. Don't forget about Route 50 over in Anne Arundel County westbound with that crash on the right shoulder through Cape St. Clair. A current look at your weather, 56 degrees in the inner harbor, a high of 77 degrees, sunny skies today, mostly clear this evening at a low of 58 degrees. 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

0: see me through.
1: All right, guys, you got to check out this story. So this girl's name is Chastity, and every day for 4 years, she texted her late father's phone number.
2: Oh.
1: So her father, but she texts every day for 4 years.
2: Every single
1: morning updates, nightly check-ins, every milestone, every heartbreak she had, every small moment she wished she could share with him. She texted for 4 years, and then she got a reply four years later. And let me read this. It said, "Hey, sweetheart, I'm not your father, but I've been getting all your messages for the past 4 years. I look forward to your morning messages and your nightly updates. My name is Brad, and I lost my daughter in a car wreck. And your messages have kept me alive. When you text me, I know it's a message from God. I'm sorry you lost someone so close to you, but I've listened to you over the years and have watched you grow and go through more than anyone. I've wanted to text you back for years, but I didn't want to break your heart. You're an extraordinary woman, and I wish my daughter would have become the woman you are. Thank you for your everyday updates. You remind me that there is a God, and it wasn't his fault that my little girl is gone. God gave me you, my little angel, and I knew this day was coming. Everything will be okay. You push yourself every day. Shine the light God gave you. I'm sorry you have to go through this, but if it makes it any better, I'm very proud of you."
2: Wow. Wow.
1: Isn't that crazy?
2: Look, ever since having a kid, I cry at stuff like this now. I used to never do that. And now that stuff just gets me right in the feels. What a beautiful thing that, like, he lost a daughter, she lost a dad.
1: But it was 4 years of not saying anything.
2: What took him so long to respond?
1: Well, he said he didn't want to, like,
2: hurt her.
1: Yeah.
2: So what? I wonder what that thing was that finally was like, you know what, I'm going to text her back now.
1: I'm not sure.
2: Or maybe she stopped texting and he missed it.
1: No, she did. He said, "I'm looking for your update. He signed off by saying, "I'm looking forward to your update tomorrow."
2: I need more information, John. Are they going to meet? Are they going to get?
1: I don't know. This is all I know.
2: Oh my goodness.
1: I didn't do that depth of sleuthing.
2: What a beautiful thing. And just like an unexpected way to be reminded of like God still being with you, even in hard times. I think that's awesome.
1: It's so good.
2: I'm going to go cry now. Thanks, John.

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Looking for a taste of sweetness for a wedding or an event? This Saturday, pop in and ask to taste a cake flavor or four. No purchase necessary. 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

It'll clear the bitterness away. 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So let it go and be amazed by what you see through eyes of grace. The prisoner that it really frees is you.

0: Red FM. It's the John and Tiff Show. Okay, we have a little... This is not dilemma. This is go time.
1: I don't know. I don't know if it's go time. Not yet.
0: No. Let me reset the frame. Let me reset the picture. Newsflash, the World Cup is in the United States. Well, North America.
1: It's in North America. Yes, it's in the United States, Canada, and Mexico.
0: Yes.
1: Starting...
0: this is a big deal.
1: Later this month.
0: A couple weeks.
1: Just a couple of weeks from now.
0: This is a big deal, not just because it's in the United States. It hasn't happened before.
1: No.
0: It's probably never going to happen again. Definitely not in our lifetime.
1: Maybe.
0: Probably not. If it goes well, it will.
1: If it goes well, and FIFA's rules kind of have the World Cup moving in different areas, and especially soccer, or football as we call it in my household, is it's gaining popularity. It's much more popular in the United States now than it ever has been. Okay. So
0: the table is set. This is a big deal.
1: Huge.
0: For your family, yes, because of the Englishman, obviously.
1: Yes.
0: Here is the thing. We need to get this man tickets to see an England match.
1: That's the goal.
0: Here.
1: In America.
0: Yeah, like this is like a once in a lifetime. This really is once in a lifetime.
1: I cannot overstate how much of a bucket list item this is for my husband.
0: The problem has been, up until this point, is the tickets were insanely priced.
1: Insane.
0: For just simple game. This is just like... the easy games to start.
1: Right.
0: We're not even far in the tournament because that's not even guaranteed.
1: We're not talking finals. We're not talking big rivalries. We are just talking random games that they have to play through the group stage. Like they have to play through these random games first. And even those tickets, some of these tickets are going for $13,000 a piece.
0: Yeah,
1: it's insane.
0: But we're trying to get tickets.
1: Trying to get tickets to take my husband.
0: Super sleuthing. Tip, if anyone is going to find the cheapest ticket, it is going to be Tiffany.
1: Yes. So I found websites that will set alerts if tickets go under a certain price. I check this website probably every single day looking for tickets.
0: I want to go.
1: I have just found tickets. Now, mind you, also, husband's 40th birthday, right? He's turning 40 next month.
0: I know. And his father just passed.
1: This is
0: you just had a baby.
1: Bucket list
0: this is
1: item.
0: Like this is, needs to happen.
1: This is huge. So I have just found tickets in the lower tier of the England versus Panama. It's in New York. We could drive, right? Like we can get there. Lower tier. So in the bottom part of the stadium, seats 1 and 2 on the very end of a row. Four.
0: What row up back?
1: 33 rows back.
0: That's perfect.
1: 33 rows back from the field.
0: Yeah,
1: so
0: that's
1: this
0: perfect.
1: Is close. This is very, very close. I have 9 minutes to decide. My husband has not texted me back. They are being sold for what the person purchased them for. So they're not marking them up. Now, it's still very expensive. It's still $1,400.
0: Total.
1: Total. That's with ticket fees. That's with all the fees. That's everything. All in.
0: This is a done deal.
1: It's so much money.
0: If he doesn't respond, okay, how much time do you have?
1: We've got 9 minutes
0: left. If he doesn't respond in the next 3 minutes, I say you purchase and then apologize.
1: Because
0: what are the chances that, listen.
1: It's 33 rows back.
0: Is there a third ticket?
1: No, it's only two.
0: Dang it, because then I could just buy them.
1: You're in Disney. You're in Disney that week.
0: Oh, shoot.
1: You can't go to that game. You're in Disney that day or else I would say, yes, you buy them. It just makes me nervous.
0: Well, if you had a group of tickets together, I could just buy them and you'd be like, Joel,
1: John got the tickets. It's not my fault.
0: Yeah.
1: And then someone tells him that I heard your wife talking about buying them on the radio. And
0: I want this to happen.
1: So, look, it's eight minutes until the order. Do I call him and say, honey, like we gotta go.
0: Yes.
1: I mean,
0: it's time.
1: It's time. Is it time to buy these tickets?
0: World Cup 2026.
1: 33 rows from the field, lower stand on the end.
0: Listen, if you're not excited yet, you better get excited because this is going to be so fun. So fun. It's like a Super Bowl every game.
1: Yeah, literally. More people watch the world. Billions of people watch the World Cup final. Like, that's not an understatement. It's huge. It's huge.
0: Yes.
1: I cannot
0: wait to celebrate until you buy these tickets.
1: Oh my goodness. I need to call him.
0: How many
1: first.
0: Minutes you have left?
1: Eight minutes left.
0: All right.
1: 8 minutes
0: left. The clock's ticking.
1: 7 minutes.
0: Englishman.
1: 7 minutes. Why isn't he answering my text messages?
0: Can we just call him from the studio line?
1: We probably, he won't answer. But
0: okay. All right. We'll see what happens.
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7: Good morning. 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An update on your ride through Baltimore City, 895 southbound remains your problem spot with extreme delays to Harbor Tunnel now slowing it down just under 20 minutes. The good news is the disabled vehicle has been cleared from your roadway. 95 southbound dealing with similar backups to Fort McHenry Tunnel at this time. In Baltimore City, you've still got an accident to look out for on Hill and Road at Cold Spring Lane, so you do want to take caution that way, as well as your ride through Rosedale with some road construction on 95 northbound, slowing you down from 895 to 695 with the right lane blocked due to road work. Your inner and outer loop in the clear, which is some good news at this early morning hour, but we're keeping an eye on that stretch. And through Harford Road, some road work northbound through Baltimore City with your drive reduced to a single lane between East 25th Street and Montpelier Street. Current temperatures in the inner harbor at 56 degrees, and through Pasadena, a few clouds at 54 degrees right now, a high of 78 degrees today with sunny skies. 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

0: Bright FM, we only have a couple minutes, Tiffany, for you to pull the trigger on these tickets. Again, if you're just tuning in, Tiffany's trying to get World Cup tickets for her Englishman husband to see England. But we have to make a decision. We have to decide.
1: We have to make a decision.
0: Good morning. Who's this?
2: My name is Vicky. And all I've got to say is, Tiff, buy the darn tickets.
1: Yes. You think I should?
0: She's got minutes to go.
1: It's so much money. But should we just go for it?
2: Yes, buy the darn tickets. Thank you.
0: All right, yes.
2: Bye.
0: Yeah, bye. Bright FM, good morning. Who's this?
3: My name's Jen, and I was just listening to Tiffany's story.
0: Yeah.
3: So I totally tell her just to buy the tickets.
1: Should I just
3: honestly
1: do them?
3: Just do it and tell your husband happy Father's Day. You're a new mom, right?
1: Yeah.
3: Happy Father's Day, happy birthday. I'll watch the baby. You should totally go do it.
0: Yeah.
3: Totally. I heard your story and I had to call in. I'm like, you just need to do it. Girl, you only live once. God's telling you, go watch it. You deserve a break.
1: Yes. Oh, I love it.
0: Not only that, you have three text messages affirming this
1: decision.
0: Yeah,
1: a whole bunch of people are like, just buy the tickets. Just buy the tickets.
3: Go do it before they're sold. But I'm heading to work. Just wanted to say have a great day, and I hope you get these tickets.
0: You
1: Thank
0: too.
1: You.
3: And I love you guys.
1: Oh, we love you too.
0: Bye.

0: Special announcement of special announcements. Okay. If you're just tuning in to the John and Tiff Show here on Bright FM, this is what's going on.
1: Yeah. So the Englishman, my husband, turning 40 this year, bucket list item is for him to go to see England play in the World Cup.
0: Of course.
1: It has been
0: the
1: a dream
0: motherland.
1: Of him since he was a baby boy, just a wee lad.
0: Has he ever been to the World Cup?
1: Never. He's never seen England play outside of watching them on television.
0: Right.
1: The World Cup coming to North America this year. Games in the U.S., in Canada, in Mexico. They're coming. England is playing in New York. That's drivable. That's a drivable distance from here.
0: Easily.
1: Englishman also turning 40. We just had a baby. First Father's Day coming up. All the things. I've been tracking these tickets. You guys know. You know I'm thrifty Tiffy. You know I don't like to spend a lot of money on things.
0: You've been tracking these tickets for like over a year.
1: Literally have been tracking them since they announced the group stages were coming. Finally just found a pair of tickets in the lower bowl of the stadium in New York where they're playing.
0: And we're just like, you got to pull the trigger.
1: Look, I had seconds left when I found these tickets. They're being sold for face value. So they're not marked up from what they were. They're being sold for face value in the lower bowl. So they're actually decent seats. The Englishman was taking his sweet time to respond.
0: You were getting permission to pull the trigger.
1: Right, because it's like $1,400.
0: I would have just done it.
1: I don't spend $1,400 just willy-nilly, you guys. But he looked it up, view from my seat, said, these are great seats. Get them.
0: Yeah, baby.
1: Get them. So with 90 seconds left before the tickets were released.
0: Yeah.
1: We're going to the World Cup.
0: Hallelujah.
1: I am so excited. You have no idea. Guys, okay, so now I got to decide. Am I going all in? We're going to an English. Am I painting my face? Am I dyeing my hair? Am I putting on the glitter stickers that are trending right now?
0: Are
1: we going all in?
0: Is Joel into that?
1: I mean, he'll probably wear his England shirt. That's probably as much as we're going to get from him.
0: I am so excited. But now I want to figure out how I can go.
1: Why don't you come to a World Cup game?
0: I'm going to.
1: How about this? Why don't you just pay for parking and you can sit with our car?
0: No! I'm going to the game.
1: Oh, you want to come to this game?
0: I'm not going to be your driver.
1: You could just drive us. That'd be great. That would be so great, John.
0: No. I get driven. I do not drive.
1: Oh, okay. All right. Well, look.
0: I'm so excited for you, and I'm not going to steal your joy.
1: Oh, my gosh. I'm so excited.
0: But I also want to share in this joy.
1: I want you to come. If England make it past the group stage, why don't you come with us?
0: Where the U.S. play? Because I don't really care about England.
1: You know, I have no idea because I have had no interest in watching the U.S. team play. It's all been about England, so I have no idea.
0: All right, well that's what we're checking into next. We could just be buying tickets all morning.
1: It's just a ticket morning, apparently. Oh my goodness, I'm so excited. We're going to the World Cup!
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7: Good morning. This traffic report is sponsored by Mothers Against Drunk Driving, keeping an eye on your drive through 895 with some major delays southbound to Harbor Tunnel, upwards of a 20-minute backup. You've got a similar story on your 95 southbound drive to Fort McHenry Tunnel. As for your drive on the outer loop, expect nearly a 20-minute backup between Bel Air Road and Paring Parkway through Overly. The good news, your inner loop up to speed. Hill and Road still dealing with that earlier crash through Baltimore City at Cold Spring Lane. Be sure to pack your patience, navigating around, and we are still seeing the crash through Route 50 in Anne Arundel County as well through Cape St. Clair. Although this incident has been moved to the right shoulder, you want to take caution getting by. We're tracking some delays on 95 northbound through Rosedale due to road work blocking the right lane. Between 895 and 695, be sure to stick left traveling that way. Current temperatures in the Baltimore Inner Harbor at 56 degrees. You've got a high of 77 degrees today in Baltimore with sunny skies. Fair skies at 48 degrees right now through Bel Air. 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

0: Intern Sammy, we have to have a talk, dude.
1: We're here. John, I love being a part of the show, John.
0: Why are you eating expired food?
1: What? Who told you that?
0: You told me that.
1: Okay, I did tell you that. But listen, it's very clear expired foods that I'm familiar with the biochemistry of expiration. I don't know how familiar you are.
2: What are your qualifications?
1: We can move faster.
0: Pause. I am a type of person that cleans out the day it is overdue. Same. It is out of the fridge. And I will go to friends' houses and clean out their fridges. That's how OCD I am about it.
2: Look at you.
1: Well, I have two dairy products in front of me that expired yesterday, and I'm consuming them.
0: Is milk one of them?
1: Yes, I have milk, as well as some yogurt. Do they have some bite to them? Yeah.
2: See, that's
1: they got some bite, man.
2: So that's the problem to me. Most food, like if it's a pantry product and it expired yesterday, I might give you a leeway. It's dairy. It's milk. You said it's bitey. That makes me think it's fermenting, and you are going to feel this later, my friend.
0: To his defense, though.
1: Talk to them.
0: The milk is just in the process of becoming yogurt.
1: Pre-yogurt.
0: And you got it before it turned there.
1: Oh. Pre-yogurt.
2: Did it smell?
1: No. See, that's the thing. Like, I'm not crazy. Like, I'm not a crazy person.
0: Oh, well.
2: Well.
1: I'm not psychotic. But this milk, I smelled it. I tried it. Had a small tinge.
0: Yeah.
1: One of those. And I'm like, that's fine.
0: But
1: I
0: can
1: take one of those on the chin.
0: Passing the sniff test is a good one. As soon as I taste that it's off, it's out of my mouth and down the drain.
2: Yeah, the taste is
1: fine. You know, it's not off.
0: So you're drinking this. You're like, that's all right.
1: Yeah, for sure.
0: Is it good for your gut microbiome?
1: That's what I think. And that's what I was referring to by my expertise. I just assumed that it might be good for my gut microbiome.
0: I guess we'll find out.
1: Classic gut microbiome technique.
2: You're going to find out later one way or the other. Yeah, that's for sure.
1: My gut microbiome will let me know.
0: Yeah, can you like
1: just sing
0: give
1: worship
0: us,
1: songs? Yeah.
0: Give us a text update.
1: Yeah.
0: Definitely. And you're like,
1: I won't be in tomorrow.
0: Yeah. All right, friends, it's time to play the Wheel of Games. The Wheel of Games. Looking for caller 5 right now, 844-944-5050. 844-944-5050 to spin the wheel, play the Wheel of Games. Have some good old-fashioned fun and possibly win a prize as well. 844-944-5050.

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1: The Wheel of Games brought to you by our friends at Amazing Grass. 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
0: 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Our friend Joyce is in Baltimore. How you doing this morning?
2: Fine, and you?
0: Doing well. Are you ready to spin the wheel for Wheel of Games and see what we're going to play?
2: Sure.
0: All right, here we go.

0: Yeah.
1: All right, Joyce, it is higher or lower, our numerical statistics game. I'm going to ask John a question. The answer to that question is a number, and then you have to guess if the actual answer is higher or lower than what John has guessed. Are you ready?
2: Yes.
1: All right.
3: I'm ready.
1: You ready, John?
3: I'm ready.
1: We've been talking this morning quite a bit about the World Cup.
3: Yeesh.
1: World Cup tickets tend to be a little bit pricey. What is the most expensive ticket to go and see the World Cup played? The most expensive World Cup match. How much would a single ticket cost you?
3: Well, you already kind of gave it away to me earlier.
1: Did I? I don't remember what I said.
3: There was one, $13,000.
1: Oh, did I say that?
3: Yeah.
1: Yeah.
3: Unless you were lying.
1: No.
3: So it's clearly more expensive than that.
1: Mm-hmm. The most expensive ticket for the World Cup.
3: The most expensive ticket.
1: Most expensive one.
3: Which is probably in like a nice club level seat that you'd be paying like a suite seat for. I'm going to say you could pay $25,000.
1: Okay.
3: For a seat at the World Cup.
1: A seat at the World Cup.
3: The most expensive seat.
1: Joyce, what do you think? Is the actual answer higher or lower than $25,000 for a single ticket to go see the World Cup?
2: Higher.
1: Higher.
3: She thinks higher.
1: She was confident. And she is correct!
3: Ooh.
1: Joyce, $33,000.
3: Wow.
1: $33,000 for a single ticket to a World Cup match.
3: I need to be friends with people who are going to spend that money on that ticket.
1: I just need to be friends with people who, like, do sit in those boxes at events. Like, you got extra space. I know you don't fill them up. Just, you know, we'll be quiet in the corner.
3: Yeah. No big deal.
1: Just invite me once in a while.
3: Joyce, congratulations. You won the Wheel of Games and a gift card to the Bright FM shop.
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0: Good morning. 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We have updates on your problem spot. 895 southbound with a 25-minute extreme delay between Moravia Road and Harbor Tunnel, crawling through Rosedale right now. 95 southbound, a similar backup to Fort McHenry Tunnel from the Chesico Avenue overpass. We are still tracking some delays on your ride through Overlea through the outer loop of 695. Between Bel Air Road and Paring Parkway, a 20-minute backup. Meanwhile, your inner loop just has some sporadic on and off slowdowns, nothing major. Hillen Road still dealing with a crash through Baltimore City at Cold Spring Lane. You want to be sure to pack the patients there. As for your ride through Ridge Road northbound in Carroll County, you've got debris in the roadway where you want to take caution at Canty Lane. With those obstructions, they could be impacting a lane or two. Route 50 westbound through Anne Arundel County still dealing with a crash on the right shoulder before Cape St. Clair. Current temperatures in the Inner Harbor at 56 degrees, a high of 77 degrees today. Sunny skies, a low of 58 this evening, mostly clear. 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

0: 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Okay, guys, this post grabbed my attention.
1: Okay.
0: Six things Christians should never accept from anyone.
1: Ooh. Should never accept from anyone?
0: I mean, so not everything offered to you is from God. Some things look harmless at first, but quietly pull your heart away from him. Mm-hmm. Here are six things every Christian needs to discern.
1: Okay.
0: Okay. Don't accept praise that feeds your pride.
1: Ooh. Oh, you're about to step on some toes.
0: Encouragement
1: right now.
0: Points you back to God. Flattery makes you forget you need him.
1: Say that one more time.
0: Encouragement points you back to God.
1: Flattery makes you forget.
0: Flattery makes you forget you need him.
1: Look at that.
0: And is that not like, that is a discerning question.
1: Yes. And I also think you have to filter through if you feel a need for validation.
0: Yeah.
1: You have to filter, is this because I need my pride to be filled? Right. Or is it something else?
0: Well, you're
1: else?
0: Paying attention. Is this pointing me back to God or is this making me forget that I actually need him? Mm. Proverbs 29:5, a man that flatters his neighbor spreads a net for his feet.
1: Look
0: boom.
1: At that. Okay.
0: Boom, boom. So again, this list is six things Christians should never accept. Don't accept attention that pulls you away from God.
1: Look. All now, right. There's a theme.
0: Not everyone that gives you butterflies is sent from God.
1: Mm-hmm.
0: I guess this is like in the dating and relationships sphere. Okay, I'll keep going so we don't talk about this forever. Don't accept burdens God never asked you to carry.
1: That's one I need to hear.
0: You're called to love people. You're not called to be their savior.
1: Look at that.
0: Some Christians are exhausted not because God gave them too much, but because they keep carrying what God never assigned to them.
1: Mm-hmm. You can carry things that you cannot manage yourself.
0: Yes, you can pray for people. You can love people. You can be kind to people, but you cannot change a heart that only God can change.
1: Mm-hmm.
0: Sometimes no is not selfish. Sometimes no is wisdom. Galatians 6:5, for every man shall bear his own burden.
1: Man.
0: Four.
1: I needed that reminder.
0: We could talk about each one of these for like a full day.
1: Uh-huh.
0: Don't accept open doors that cost you your peace.
1: Mm.
0: Not every open door is God's door.
1: Mm-hmm.
0: Some opportunities look like favor, but slowly lead you into compromise. If a relationship, job, invitation, or opportunity pulls you away from prayer, steals your peace, or makes you ignore conviction, pause before you call it a blessing.
1: Yep.
0: God will not lead you into something that requires you to lose him to keep it. Number five, don't accept opportunities that require compromise. There right. is a theme here.
1: The themes of compromising peace, compromising anything about your relationship with the Lord and pulling you away from him, all of those things should be red flags.
0: Yes, yes. Don't accept opportunities that require compromise. The enemy does not always tempt you with obvious darkness, right. does he? Sometimes he offers you something that looks successful, it looks comfortable, looks exciting,
1: mm-hmm.
0: but you have to, if you have to lower your standards or hide your faith or silence your conviction or disobey God to keep it, it's not worth your soul. A blessing from God will not require you to betray God to receive it.
1: Amen.
0: Last one, don't accept labels God never placed on you.
1: Nope.
0: You're a failure. You're worthless. You'll never change. Those are not God's definitions of you. The enemy's favorite thing to do is to make you forget who you are. Hello?
1: That's so good.
0: The enemy's favorite thing to do is make you forget who you are and, more importantly, whose you are. But God says you are chosen, you are loved, you are forgiven. People don't get to define you. They don't. Only God, who created you, by the way, gets to define you. Isaiah 43:1. Fear not, for I have redeemed you. I have called you by your name, you are mine.
1: Amen.

like I am. And even when I can't, you still love me as I am. Yeah, I don't know how you do it, and I know I've put you through it.

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6: 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We've got a major crash on the Outer Loop ride through Towson at Paring Parkway. Expect this accident to slow you down even more with a 30-minute jam of crawling from 95 exit 33, although the incident has now been moved to the right shoulder. As for your Inner Loop ride, you're in the clear. Maybe some rubbernecking passing by the incident. 895 southbound remains a problem spot to Harbor Tunnel with a 20-minute extreme delay. Similar backups on your 95 southbound ride to Fort McHenry Tunnel. As for your ride through Towson, you've got an incident on Lock Raven Boulevard at Putty Hill Avenue involving a motorcycle. And we are keeping an eye on your Route 50 ride through Annapolis with that earlier accident still in place westbound before Cape St. Clair with some updates. No longer on the right shoulder, now impacting that right lane as well. So you're seeing some increasing delays. You want to be sure to pack your patience. Current temperatures in the Inner Harbor at 56 degrees, a high of 77 today through Baltimore with sunny skies, a low of 58 this evening. Currently 54 degrees with a few clouds through Pasadena. 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

0: All right, we got to double click on what we talked about earlier, which was fruit picking.
1: Oh, I was wondering where you were going to go.
0: On site. No, we talked about just kind of like what our favorite foods were, and then we just got on a fruit kick, and we were like, you know, picking your own fruit. There is nothing like picking an apple off a tree and taking a bite.
1: It just makes it makes you feel connected to this beautiful planet that God has given us.
0: Yeah, not in a hyperbole, spiritual woo-woo kind of way, but no. It's like something about it feels right.
1: It does. And it's like we just almost go
0: this
1: back
0: to... This thing grew from a seed.
1: Right.
0: It's honestly, it's respecting and honoring and glorifying God in the process of like, look at the creator's creative ability, like to take nothing and create this thing. And then it creates this thing that we can consume. And is like, it's just amazing.
1: And it's just, it's beautiful. It's delicious. We were talking about how strawberries apparently are in season right now.
0: Yes.
1: Just think about a strawberry, how delicious and beautiful it is. And that God created that for us to enjoy.
0: We don't pause and think about this stuff enough.
1: Little things like a strawberry that we just take for granted and throw on top of cakes and ice creams and whatever else. And we just don't really pay attention
0: now,
1: to.
0: Now, ice cream is from the Father.
1: Look, there is this thing called common grace that somebody fell under when they invented ice cream.
0: Yeah. Inspired by the Holy Spirit.
1: I love it so much. So what do you think? It's supposed to be beautiful this week. Like, absolutely beautiful.
0: If it is strawberry season, there's nothing much better than a strawberry.
1: Should we go picking?
2: I, intern Sammy, can totally validate for this. Larryland Farm. I've gone pretty much every year. It's incredible.
0: Where is it?
2: It's in Columbia.
1: How far is it from the station?
2: It's probably like 20 minutes from the station.
0: Bro, this farm's everywhere.
2: But what I love about this is like, you can see the effort that was made, you know?
0: Ah.
2: It's like, I'm going to say this phrase that I've been saying, which is AI could never, which is like, AI could never plant strawberries.
0: That's what we need to do, more AI could never activities.
1: AI could never.
0: Can we just like keep a running, let's keep a running list in the studio of AI could never.
2: AI could never. AI could never pick a strawberry or make strawberries.
0: Yeah, or grow them.
2: Right. Because there's effort.
0: No.
2: We partner with God.
0: And AI could never.
2: AI could never.
1: AI could never. AI could never. So we need to do this. 35 minutes from here, guys.
0: We need a list of AI could never things, and then we'll constantly do those
2: things. Gas is expensive, so I'll drive.
1: Okay.
0: AI could never.
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1: Hey, quick question. 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
3: 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Traffic sponsored by Mothers Against Drunk Driving. It's a little crowded here this morning. Already busy along Martin Luther King Jr. Boulevard in both directions as you make your way along Light Street. Crowded both ways as well. Careful if you're headed southbound on JFX. Slow going as you make your way down towards East Fayette Street. Beltway traffic. You're crowded from Bel Air Road over towards Towson. Then again from Park Heights Avenue down towards Liberty Road. Eastbound side of I-70. Crowded towards 29. You might find a couple of cones out there as well, so be ready for that. I-95 running smoothly from the Tidings Bridge all the way down towards White Marsh. No issues on the northbound side either. 795 is quiet through Owings Mills. And between the Beltways, you'll see some delays on the BW Parkway down by 197. 97 looking good as you make way down towards 50. 50 westbound dealing with a crash right at I-97. Currently 62 degrees in Towson, 62 in Rosedale, 63 degrees in Baltimore, reaching a high of 77 degrees, mostly clear skies. 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

0: It's the John and Tiff Show. It's Bright FM. Good morning.
1: So my husband basically said I was gross yesterday, and I'm trying to figure out if he's right or if I'm right. We got a delivery of Little Sleepy's pajamas.
0: What's that?
1: These are like fancy baby pajamas that the internet is obsessed with.
0: Or they cost you a couple hundred dollars?
1: We didn't spend that much because I bought them on sale because I refuse to spend a ton of money on things. Got them on a super deep discount. They're very soft, very cute. They showed up last night right before we were going to bed. Now I pull out.
0: Is it for all of you or for the baby?
1: So it's for the baby and for mommy.
0: Oh.
1: Because the Englishman refused to wear matching pajamas. He said, absolutely not. If you buy them, I will not wear them. So he didn't get any, but mommy and Asa are going to match in our cute little pajamas. So I went to put the pajamas on and the Englishman was disgusted.
0: Why? Did they not look good?
1: No, they're cute. They're soft. They're adorable. He actually was like, okay, they're actually nicer than I expected them to be. But because I hadn't washed them first. So they came in packaging, in plastic packaging, brand new, shipped that way. Each individual piece was wrapped in plastic, and I was going to put them on, and he was horrified that I was going to put clothes on before I actually washed them.
0: I don't think I've ever washed clothes before I've worn them.
1: You don't wash clothes before you wear them?
0: Ever.
1: Really?
0: I don't think I ever have done it.
1: Okay.
0: Why are you saying really? You weren't going to do it.
1: So I'm in two minds about this. The ones that I was going to put on were in plastic wrap, like not from a store, not that they've been touched by anybody.
0: Yeah, I don't care.
1: You don't care at all?
0: No.
1: Oh.
0: I don't care. If it were baby clothes, yes.
1: Okay.
0: Like you want to wash them and get the jank out of them, but.
1: But you don't care about putting jank on yourself?
0: No, I'm a grown man.
1: You can handle the jank.
0: My lungs have grown. My immune system is good. I don't really care.
1: Basically,
0: now, if I see deodorant stains on them, then we're washing.
1: Oh, so for the ladies, a makeup stain
0: also,
1: or something?
0: If we're thrifting, I'm washing the clothes.
1: Thrifting is a completely different scenario. Yeah. I'm talking about like plastic sealed from the manufacturer. Yeah.
0: I didn't think that was that wild of a statement.
1: I mean, the Englishman would not have let me in bed had I put those pajamas on. Truly. He was going to kick me out. Go. Wash those clothes.
0: Okay.

0: All right. So apparently you need 5 hobbies in your life. That's it.
1: 5 hobbies? That feels like a lot.
0: No.
1: Is it not a lot?
0: Think of the all the things you do.
1: Well, that's true. Okay. All right. 5 hobbies.
0: And
1: so
0: not hobbies just to stay buildy.
1: Buildy.
0: Not hobbies to stay busy.
1: Fair. Okay.
0: But to build a healthier and happier life.
1: Okay.
0: And do things in balance. So these are the 5 hobbies that you need.
1: Okay? 5 hobbies you need.
0: Yes. 1 is a hobby that keeps you healthy.
1: Okay.
0: So something that makes your body feel strong, makes your body feel energized, a hobby like that. So it could be walking or Pilates or hot yoga.
1: Pickleball, whatever.
0: Yes.
1: Okay,
0: So one of those hobbies to keep you healthy, to keep you moving, right? The second was you need a hobby that makes you creative.
1: Okay.
0: So
1: something artistic.
0: Journaling, photography, drawing, painting. Making videos on social media,
1: okay.
0: Cooking, playing music, something creative.
1: All right. So something physical, something creative.
0: Yep. A hobby that helps you grow. So like improve skills or your mindset. So reading or learning a language or listening to podcasts or writing or something like that. So you can grow in that confidence over time. 4 is a hobby that brings you peace. So something that slows kind of your nervous system down. That can be gardening.
1: Okay.
0: Or a slow walk or spending time in nature or a quiet evening at home.
1: Okay.
0: Something that brings you
1: peace.
0: So peace and slows things down. And the last hobby you need is a hobby that connects you with other people.
1: Oh, okay.
0: So that could be church. That could be a book club or volunteering or traveling or meeting up with friends for a coffee, something like that. So those are the 5 hobbies. So a meaningful life you can build through relationships. Rest is productive. Growth creates confidence in yourself over time. Not everything that needs to become a side hustle, but some hobbies can exist just to make your life a little more richer. And then you can improve in your mental, physical, and spiritual health in those ways.
1: I love that.
0: It's the only 5 hobbies you need.
1: I got to figure out how my hobbies fit into these categories.
0: You're probably already doing that.
1: I think so.
0: Yeah.
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10: 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It's a nice and easy drive so far this morning. Southbound I-95 running smoothly from the Tidings Bridge area all the way down towards White Marsh. Hearing about a crash near the White Marsh Boulevard exit, but sounds like that's over on the right shoulder. Outer loop of the Beltway, a little crowded towards Towson. Inner loop of the Beltway, slow as you head over towards the JFX. Outer loop, you're going to slow down headed past I-70. Eastbound 70, slow on your approach towards 29. Between the Beltways, you're up to speed as you make your way down through Jessup. 97 southbound looks good all the way down through Millersville and headed down towards Route 50. 50 eastbound looks great through Annapolis and no issues headed across the Bay Bridge right now. Inside the Beltway, I-95, 895, a little slow headed into your tunnels. West Mulberry Street a little crowded, same deal on Martin Luther King Jr. Boulevard. Currently 64 degrees in Towson, sitting at about 64 degrees in Rosedale, and sitting at about 65 degrees in Baltimore. A high of 77 for later today, a low of 56. 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
1: There are so many things competing for our attention that we miss oftentimes. I think the beautiful gifts, the little miracles that are all around us, the ways that God is showing us his goodness. So here's a little exercise I want to teach you and see if maybe you want to do this with me to boost your gratitude. It's called the Gratitude Scavenger Hunt Challenge. And here's how it works. You're going to be on the lookout for and noticing 5 things you're grateful for, 4 things that are beautiful, 3 things that made you smile, 2 things that reminded you of God's love, and 1 thing that you prayed for. That's it. No supplies needed. Don't need a clipboard. You don't need matching t-shirts. Just need to get out there and pay attention to your life. Gratitude doesn't always change what's happening around us, but it does change what we're able to see. And I feel like God is inviting me to see, to look, so I can get us started, if you like. 5 things you're grateful for. Maybe my coffee was delicious this morning. Gary made a fresh pot. It was great. We had a lovely walk on the trolley trail. A text message from somebody that I love. That big old dumpster that's still in the driveway that we're pitching stuff in. Oh, yes, that too. Maybe for you, it's that your kids found both of their shoes this morning. You see what I mean? It doesn't have to be anything extravagant. All right, 5 things you're grateful for, 4 things that are beautiful, 3 things that made you smile, and 2 things that reminded you of God's love. And then here's the last one, 1 thing that you prayed for. It's the Gratitude Scavenger Hunt. Let's do it.

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0: Thank you, God, for that good work that you are doing in us. Bright FM, good morning. It's Tracy. Who's this?
1: Hi, Tracy. It's Joanne from Glen Burnie.
0: Joanne from Glen Burnie. How you doing, girl?
1: Oh, I'm good. So I had my two youngest granddaughters yesterday afternoon, and the 5.5-year-old who is just finishing up pre-K, I had them, they were playing sidewalk chalk outside, and she calls me over and she says, "Oma, I need you to look at this picture that I drew for Jesus." And I said, "Okay, I'll be right there." So I looked, and it's just beautiful. And she says, "Oma, do you think he'll like it when he comes back?"
0: Oh.
1: I said, "Absolutely."
0: Oh, she says she knows some theology right there, doesn't she, that little girl?
1: Yes, she does. She's a remarkable little soul.
0: I'm just drawing a couple of lessons right there for all of us that, what is her name?
1: Jackie.
0: So little Jackie knows some stuff.
1: Yes.
0: She knows that, number one, she knows that Jesus loves her because she wants to give him a gift. So she's making something for him. So she knows that Jesus loves her. She wants to make stuff for him. And she knows that he's coming back.
1: Yep.
0: How would the world be transformed if we had the theology of little Jackie?
1: Yep.
0: Beautiful. That is so beautiful. I love it.

0: You're busy. 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

I got a little reprimand this morning at a traffic light. Yes, I did. Hey, it's Tracy, Bright FM. I was a little embarrassed. Not from a police officer, but maybe perhaps from the Lord, audibly, you know? I was sitting at a red light just doing, you know, how we do a quick little email check, which turned into a Facebook check, which turned into an article about the five coolest zoos in Maryland, and then what vegetables you can grow in a pot. And then suddenly I'm reading about a bird that literally sews her nest closed with spider silk. And by the time I looked up, the light was green. Apparently it had been green for a moment because the person behind me gave me that gentle ministry of the horn. And I deserved it because, you know, in the car, listen, folks, we've got one job. It's driving. It's not email, it's not Facebook, it's not accidental research on birds with tiny little sewing ministries. It's driving, that's it. That is how fast these rectangular glowing orbs that we have with us all the time can take us from, I'll just check one thing, to, did you know there's a bird that can quilt? Meanwhile, actual life is moving in front of me. It's a green light. So here's my reminder, and maybe yours too. I don't want to miss it. Look up. There are green lights in front of you that you don't want to miss. And I just want to say, I appreciate the gentle horn ministry of the person behind me, okay? They could have, like, really landed on that horn and scared me, but they didn't. They were fairly gentle, and I appreciate that. I appreciate when God does that with me as well. The gentle ministry of reminding me that, hey, pay attention to what's in front of you.

0: Life moves fast. Deadlines, carpools, dinner, laundry, repeat. So when you need a moment to breathe, Red FM is here.
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0: my life.
1: Yes, you are, Lord the Goodness. Bright FM. Hey, it's Tracy. Good morning to you. I am talking to my friend Angie Hobby. I mean, this is such an amazing season of your life. 38 years of teaching is about to come to an end. You're stepping into that next chapter. How many days of school left?
2: School days is down to 13.
1: How are you feeling about this, Angie? Retirement isn't even a word that I can attach to you.
2: I can't really attach that to me either. So I just call it a transition. So I am leaving this one calling that God has really placed on my life and blessed and just used beyond my wildest imagination for impact for him and changing me. It's just been an amazing 38 years. But I know that he's got this new season coming. So I'm feeling all the feelings, really. I told someone earlier today, at the drop of a hat, I might cry. And it might be because I'm sad, or it might be because I'm happy, or it might be because something funny just happened. I'm feeling them all.
1: Oh, my gosh. I bet you are. Are there one or two moments that stand out in your mind over the course of your career, pouring into young people, that were like your best days as a teacher?
2: You know, there are so many of them, and it's going to be a weird kind of an answer, but the moment I'm sitting in right now, I think, is some of the best teaching that I'm doing. Not because it's anything spectacular, but because it's real and it's authentic and I'm present in the moment. I think one of my things as a teacher is I've always been tried to be planned ahead. And you have to as a teacher. You got to know what's coming and what's in on the horizon and be prepared for it. But I think modeling for kids what it feels like to be authentic with my feelings right now, because they're excited for me too, but they're also sad because they won't be able to come back and visit. And I said, well, you can always come back. You know, we can stay in touch other ways. But I think showing them what it means to live right in the moment is a powerful lesson. And it's one that I've been praying about because God put it on my heart. You know, I want to feel all the feelings right now, even the ones that make me uncomfortable, and show them, hey, it's okay. This is life. This is really what life is about. And it's not a sad thing, and it's not a bad thing, and it's not all good either. I'm going to miss a lot of things, but I'm so excited for what comes next. And, you know, just trying to live it out in front of them, I think, is some of the best teaching that I've been doing, truthfully. And it's what they most need.

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0: 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Bright up.

ears, get that little growl in your voice there. Bright FM, it's Tracy. How you doing? Good morning, friends. Listen, there is still enough time for you to sign up to register to win donuts. Yeah, National Donut Day is coming. It's this Friday. And around here at Bright FM, that's kind of like a big deal. We love our donuts around here. But we would love to bring them to you. You can win. 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And you can be the hero of the office. But you got to get your entries in now. Just text the word donuts to 58228. I will send the link right to you. I love talking about donuts. More than eating them. No calories.

0: The days God gave us, boy, they matter, and it doesn't last forever. We want to make the best of this beautiful life that he's given us. Hey, it's Brain FM. I'm Tracy, and you know what? I got my friend Sammy, intern Sammy from the morning show with John and Tiff. Sammy is still in the building. Sammy's got a big life update. It's very, very cool.
1: Intern Sammy's in the building here, and there's a very interesting building involved in my life because I just bought a house, Tracy. Woo! I just bought a house.
0: Yay!
1: Oh my gosh, that sounds so crazy to say out loud.
0: And you are, remind us how old you are.
1: I'm 27.
0: Okay.
1: Here. And so I got married close to 2 years ago now. So we've been renting for a while. You know, I've been renting ever since I could pay money to rent. And now we're going to buy a house.
0: It's a big deal.
1: Very, very big deal. Very emotional. It's just a very emotional process.
0: What are you feeling? What are those emotions?
1: Yeah, there's a lot of maybe imposter syndrome of like, should I have a house? What is a home? You know what I'm saying? Like, could I live in a shack? Like, is that now a home? Or was I once living in a home? It's just there's a lot of feelings that are coming to the fray. And a lot of them were full of anxiety and worry. And there's a lot that started there. But I think me and my wife, we've overcame that mountain. And we've just now in the promised land, you know, we've went through the wilderness of 4 years. And we're really excited to what God has for us here with this house.
0: This is such an exciting, amazing thing in Sammy's life. I'm celebrating. And I want to just throw this out there to you. What do you remember about your first home? Do you remember? Like, was it everything you dreamed it would be? Were you kind of hodgepodging the furniture together? Were you thrifting? You know, what was it like? Sometimes we look back on the

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0: Draw me close, Lord. Teach me how to stay connected, to abide in you. Bright FM. Hey, it's Tracy. So I'm throwing out a question here. I love this. Sammy, intern Sammy from the John and Tiff Show was just here. I'm so excited for him and his wife, Christina. They just bought their first house. Do you remember your first place? Tell me about it. 844-944-5050. Gene.
1: My first house was built in 1893, and it was abandoned. There were windows and doors missing and raccoons living in a stack of mattresses in one of the bedrooms.
0: What? Wait a minute. This sounds like the house in the movie It's a Wonderful Life. Did Mary throw a rock through the window?
1: Well, if there was a window left to throw it through, the wifey probably would have.
0: Oh, my gosh.
1: But it was, I'm the second youngest of 14 children. So I had plenty of help, and we tore it down to the timbers, jacked it up, rebuilt it back to its original glory.
0: Oh.
1: And the first time I brought my mom and dad out, we were married and we bought this place. It's a small farm on the Eastern Shore. He said, Huge, because my name is Eugene. He said, Huge, I'm going to get you a gallon of gas and a road flare as a wedding gift. You cannot bring a new bride into this place.
0: They didn't have the vision. They couldn't see it.
1: It was a labor of love, and now it is beautiful. Unfortunately, I did lose my wife to cancer about 10 years ago.
0: Oh, I'm so sorry.
1: But, oh, yeah, but she and God made me a beautiful son who just graduated summa cum laude with a degree in agriculture.
0: So. Oh, wow. Wow. Gosh, thank you for sharing just a bit of your story. I'm so sorry for the loss of your precious wife. Are you still, like, doing projects? Do you always need, like, to be repairing and restoring stuff?
1: Oh, it's an 1890s dairy farm. I have four barns on the property I've been restoring. And yes, I'm hands-on. I'm actually yanked an old office trailer off our hunting property down in Pittsville, Maryland, and I'm turning that into a tiny home.
0: Wow.
1: I house a lot of people. We have, you know, three bedrooms upstairs we don't use, and anybody in the family that's newly married and needs somewhere to stay while their house is getting ready or things like that, I've housed a couple of people in recovery, things like that. Because, I, you know, when you're blessed with a lot, God expects a lot out of you.
0: There it is. That's right. So. It's a responsibility when he's entrusted things to us. Yeah.
1: Amen.

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1: Every morning on my drive to work.
0: The hard days.
1: It can help you like cope with your emotions.
0: And the deep breaths in between.
1: It just makes you feel better.
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0: It's good to hear that one again. It's Mark Schultz on Bright FM. Hello, good morning. All right, Sammy, the intern, got us talking about it because he and his wife just bought their first house. So excited for them. So I want to take you back. Do you remember your first house, your first place? We'd love to hear about it. 844-944-5050. So I had to do a little math in my mind. My first house was, I guess the first house I bought was 2006. So much later in life than Sammy and Christina, that's for sure. And my biggest concern, it wasn't really interest rates or resale value. It was like, can I actually do this? And how in the world am I going to make all of this weird furniture work together? Because my style back then was like what I like to call eclectic. It's really just a beautiful word for nothing matches. And I'm okay with that. I'm emotionally attached to all of it. Tell me about your first place, Cindy.
1: You were talking about the furniture, you know, how you were going to arrange it and all that.
0: Yeah.
1: Well, I moved into an efficiency, and my father and I figured out we can't get the sofa through the door or in a place to put the sofa, so I had no sofa. It was just a bedroom and a kitchen, and the bathroom was in the kitchen, so you could sit on one pot and watch the other pot cook.
0: No, Cindy, no. Seriously.
1: Yeah. So I had to sleep on an air mattress because you couldn't get a bed through the door either.
0: Oh, when you think back on those days, does it make you smile or does it make you cringe?
1: Smile, because that place was mine and I could enjoy it and nobody could tell me what to do.
0: That's right.
1: Oh, yeah.
0: That's right. The first place, your first house, your first apartment, whatever, it'll teach you some things. It'll teach you that you don't have to have everything perfect to begin. You don't have to have matching sets of anything. You don't even have to know exactly what you're doing. Sometimes you start with what you got. You make room for what really matters. And little by little, by God's grace, it becomes a home.

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0: Because you're good.
1: That's it. That's the only reason I'm not loved, because I got it all together. I'm loved because God is good. That's some beautiful truth right there. Bright FM, good afternoon. I'm Tracy. So I'm going to play a song for you. It's one of the newer songs that we've been playing by a new artist, Peter Burton. And the song is the question. It begs the question, where would I be if I didn't have Jesus? I think, you know what? I think that's a question worth grappling with and worth answering. So I'm throwing it out there to you. Where do you think you would be if you didn't have Jesus? You know, for me, the honest answer is I don't even know if I'd be here. You know, I wasn't trying to destroy my life on purpose. Who does that, right? But I made so many poor choices, so many decisions that seemed really small at the time, but they had profound impact on my life. I was looking for love in all the wrong places. Remember that song? That could have been my theme song. I was trying to prove that I was enough. I was trying desperately to be wanted and to be okay. And you know what's really dangerous is the frame of mind that I was in. I could rationalize all of that sin because, after all, I thought I was a good girl. I knew how to look like the good girl. I knew how to sound like I was fine. But my heart was wandering all over the place in some deep, dark spaces. But Jesus, he comes in and he doesn't, you know, make me a better version of me. He makes me brand new, rescues me, interrupts me, loves me enough to tell me the truth, and loves me, loves me just as I am, and too much to leave me that way. Where would I be without Jesus? I shudder to think. Now I want to hear from you, all right? Short and sweet, where would you be if you didn't have Jesus? Tell somebody. Tell me. 844-944-5050. Not a casual question. I knew where I was headed, and I know who came and got me.

0: So where would you be if you didn't have Jesus? 844-944-5050.
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Let all of it be a hallelujah, a praise to you, God. Right FM. Hey, good afternoon to you. I'm Tracy, and I have a dog. I talk a bit about her because I think dogs and cats, pets, really can be our greatest teachers, can be these just beautiful conduits of God's love just pouring to us, you know? Unconditional. I mean, do we deserve dogs? I don't think we do. And God's always teaching me through my dog. So Halo, and she pulls and sniffs when we take her out on the leash around the neighborhood. She is completely enthralled by every moving creature on the path. Like, she's the epitome of that squirrel cliche. You know, she wants to go after all of it. Now, she's still in training. She's only 2 years old. And it's going to take some work to get her to walk alongside of us on the leash. I know that. And sometimes

I don't feel like training her. I don't feel like it. I just want to take a walk. So I let her pull us down the path instead of the other way around. And here's the thing. I know we're still going to get to where we're going. We're still going to get there because I'm the one that's holding the leash. But we're going to be missing out on something. It's not going to be that special, you know, deep connection, that relationship that it could be. The way that we get to the place that we're going to, it matters. You know, the tugging, the pulling, the resisting, or the resting and the trusting, right? Lately, I'm asking myself the question, who's pulling who? And please, Lord, no matter how hard I'm pulling, please don't ever let me go. I know that he won't. Jesus said these beautiful words. He said, I am the way, the truth, and the life. So even if our destination changes along the way won't. If he's pulling or you're pulling, remember, his way is better.

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0: Yeah, it's Pat Barrett on Bright FM. Hey, good afternoon, friends. I hope you're enjoying this beautiful, beautiful day. Zoe, I'm glad to hear from you. What's going on?
1: I'm in the car heading to go get some groceries, and I was wondering if I could hear What an Awesome God by Phil Wickham.
0: Yeah, I can do that. But let me ask you a couple of questions first. Zoe, does it feel like summer yet?
1: No.
0: How come?
1: Because we've just been cleaning a lot because my dad's out of town right now.
0: So you're trying to get some stuff done before he comes back?
1: Yeah, for Father's Day.
0: What is one thing about your dad that you really, really appreciate?
1: I appreciate that he takes care of us.
0: Have you ever had a daddy-daughter date?
1: Yeah. We went to Applebee's and then we went to PetSmart.
0: That sounds like a great date.
1: It was.
0: So when you get through doing all the stuff you got to do around the house and all that stuff, when does the fun begin for you?
1: When me and my brother tie-dye shirts. We watch videos on different designs and then do them.
0: And this is your summertime thing.
1: Yeah.
0: When is that happening?
1: I think it's going to happen next week.
0: Tie-dyeing t-shirts sounds groovy to me. And believe it or not, it is something that I did, 50 years ago. Wow. And it's still cool and it's still fun and it's still groovy. And you know what else is still cool? It's the word of God. Zoe, what's your favorite scripture?
1: John 3:16 says, "For God so loved the world, he sent his only son, and whoever believes in him shall not perish but have eternal life." I think that's probably my favorite.
0: How are you going to work on having fun and nurturing your relationship with Jesus this summer?
1: I'm going to make sure in the morning to make sure to make time to have a devotional time.
0: Zoe, you're so wise. 11 years old. I'm so proud of you. And you're right. The relationship with Jesus, it grows. It's a growing thing. And we got to be intentional about pursuing him and getting to know him more and more. Well, I'm glad that you called. I'm always happy to hear from you.
1: And thank you.
0: You betcha. And I'll get your song on for you.
1: All right. Thank you.

0: Bright FM, good afternoon. What's going on, Jen?
1: I was just wondering if you could play Wash Clean, please.
0: Oh, Elevation Rhythm?
1: Yes.
0: I can get that on for you for sure. So why, Jen, why is that song on your mind today?
1: I just love that song about what Jesus has done for us and continues to do for us. And just because of him, we are washed clean.
0: It feels good to be clean, doesn't it?
1: Yes, absolutely.
0: Sometimes I think, like, you know, God gives us the experience of the euphoric that we feel when we take a shower after we've been sweaty and gross and just all day. We got the all day gunk on us. And then we take a shower and we feel that feeling of like, and like spiritually, that's what only Jesus can do for us. It's nothing better.
1: Nothing better. And it's the start of summer. So it's a beautiful day. So wash clean.
0: What do you got planned this summer that you're looking forward to?
1: Beautiful weather and time with the family. We're heading to Maine, so we'll be hiking.
0: Ooh.
1: And getting stuff done and just enjoying time before we head back to school. But our summer's already started, so I'll take it.
0: You're in it. I hear you. Now, I've never been to Maine. Do you recommend?
1: It's beautiful. We go to Acadia, and it's absolutely gorgeous. So if you ever make it up to Maine, go to Bar Harbor in Acadia.
0: I'm supposed to say Bahaba, right?
1: Bahaba, yes. You can't have the R. Bahaba.
0: Let me try. Bahaba.
1: Perfect.
0: Perfect.
1: That's it. You'll sit right in.
0: Thanks, Jen. I'll get your song on for you, hon.
1: I appreciate it.

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0: That's Mercy Me on Bright FM. Good afternoon. It's Tracy. I have been so inspired just seeing little clips from commencement exercises at different high schools and colleges all over the country. But I have never been more inspired by a commencement address given by a valedictorian at a local high school than I have been by this one. Kendall Chandler graduated from North Harford High, and graduation exercises were on Friday. And she just got up there and told them about Jesus. Listen.
1: In high school, I often chased the wrong things. You see, I chased these medals around my neck because I thought that once I had them, then people would be proud of me. Then I would look in the mirror and I would see myself as strong and capable. I chased these chords because I thought I needed them to validate my hard work. I chased being valedictorian because I thought surely once I was up here on this stage giving this speech in this moment that I'd have it all figured out. But none of that happened. Because our value, it is not in these medals, it is not in these chords, it is not in our titles, it is in none of these things. Because the second we leave here tonight, we're going to take them all off. And we're still the same people we are with them and without them. And it is not the truth that these things are who we are. We've all spent a lot of time chasing the wrong things. But the good news is that we don't have to go on like this. How do I know that? Because I am the living testimony of a living, loving God who loves us all so very much. I'm just the girl who misses the bus. But he, you know it, he's the great I am. He is the God of the universe, and he loves you, he loves me, he loves every single one of us so much more than we can ask, think, or imagine. He is cheering you on and chasing after you all the days of your life. The Bible tells us that we are surrounded by such a great cloud of witnesses. What a picture that is, our very own cheering section. So we can throw off everything that hinders us and the sin that so easily entangles us. And we can run with perseverance the race marked out for us, fixing our eyes on Jesus, the pioneer and perfecter of our faith.
0: Yes, yes, yes, yes, yes. Everything in me just cheering for her. What a bright light she is. Kendall Chandler just graduated from North Harford High. And man, just telling everybody about Jesus. Listen, be inspired, okay? As soon as you think, you know, gosh, the young people today, they don't really know anything. As soon as you start feeling like the world is spinning out of control and there isn't any hope, you hear a young person give glory to God like that and you think, okay, we're going to be okay. And when you have your chance, you tell them about him too.

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Bright FM, it's Tracy. You know, I saw this story out of Galveston, Texas that just unfolded. A roller coaster stopped

high in the air, and several riders were stuck for hours waiting to be rescued. Now, I'm a roller coaster girl. I love me some roller coasters, but I would not want to be stuck. I mean, they were dangling in the air waiting to be rescued, and I just kept thinking about that feeling, right? When life stops moving, but your heart is still racing, when you feel stuck somewhere that you did not choose, well, actually, they did choose to get on the roller coaster, but they didn't choose to be stuck, right? You're in a situation that you can't fix, and all you can do is wait. It's a vulnerable place to be, right? But rescue, listen, the story has a great ending. Rescue was already underway. Firefighters were already climbing. Help was already moving towards them, even while they were hanging there afraid. I couldn't help but like watch this video over and over. And I just thought sometimes trusting God feels like that, you know, not pretending we're fine or denying that this situation is scary, but believing that even in a scary situation, I've not been abandoned in it. Psalm 34 says that the Lord is close to the brokenhearted. He's not distant or distracted. He's near. So today, I want you to be encouraged. Even if you feel stuck, God has not stepped away. Rescue may not be coming as fast as you want or in the way that you pictured, but God knows exactly where you are. He sees exactly where you are. He is near, and help is already moving in your direction.

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0: That's Phil Wickham on Bright FM. Hey, good afternoon. It's Tracy. What's going on, Alice?
1: Well, I just wanted to let you know that I heard Kendall Chandler's speech on last Friday. I wasn't there, but I was watching it on my phone. And it was so inspirational. It really touched my heart.
0: Yeah.
1: I wish somebody had said something like that at my graduation.
0: Me too.
1: But that was over 50 years ago.
0: Do you remember anything from your graduation 50 years ago?
1: Nope.
0: What would you say to Kendall if you could talk to her right now? What would you tell her?
1: Oh my gosh, that I was so proud of her. And to thank her for maybe introducing the Lord to some people who needed to hear that.
0: Amen to that, Alice. Yeah, so Kendall Chandler graduated from North Hartford High School. We're just making her name a household name around here because we're so excited and proud of her. She was one of the valedictorians and just, you know, boldly shared her faith in Christ in such a winsome, wonderful way. And it's kind of gone a little bit viral. People are talking about it and sharing it. And it just makes me think, you know, class of 2026, and we see you, we're cheering you on. So for my friends that have some wisdom, right? What would be your 1 second, not 1 second, one sentence graduation advice for the class of 26? If you could tell them just one short and sweet thing, words of wisdom to the class of 2026, what you got for me? I want to hear from you. 844-944-5050. Because Bright FM does have the most brilliant listeners. You guys know stuff. 844-944-5050.

0: 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Hey, it's Tracy. All right. Your one sentence graduation speech for the class of 2026. Jolie, what you got?
1: I would say be happy. The money will follow. It's just what my dad always told me growing up, you know, it doesn't matter what you're doing. If you're happy doing it, the money will come. And if you're miserable, it's all the money in the world isn't going to matter. So words to live by.
0: Yes, such good wisdom. How about you, Kim? What would be your one-sentence graduation speech?
2: Lots of people will give you advice, but the best advice and direction you'll get, you'll find on your knees.
0: And that's the truth.
2: Yeah. But it'd be a big difference, but, you know, God works it all out.
0: What year did you graduate, Kim?
2: 84.
0: What school?
2: Not Craven.
0: Good words of wisdom, dear. Thanks for calling in.
2: Thank you. A blessed day.

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0: Nope, he's never going to fail you, I promise. Bright FM. Hey, it's Tracy. Don't take my word for it. That's his word, all right? Hey, you know, it is that season, the class of 2026, and we're hearing just all over the place little snippets of commencement speeches and just all of the celebrations and the hopes and the dreams of these amazing young people that are being launched into the world. And we've got collective wisdom here. Our Bright FM listeners, you guys are wise. So if you only had like a sentence, but you were going to lay your beautiful wisdom on the class of 2026, what would be your one sentence graduation speech to them?
1: Yeah, maybe it's a running sentence, but I think it's one. I'd say live intentionally, live with integrity, because when you live with integrity, you do the right thing, whether someone's watching or not.
2: Mine would be show up. Be that one person everyone can depend on. And if you cannot depend on yourself, who's going to depend on you? So yes, show up.
3: In every situation, think positive and know that God is in control.
4: I would say don't be afraid. God really does have a plan for you, but you've got to watch that procrastination thing that you do.
0: But were you aware that you had that tendency?
4: No. I thought, you know, I got this.
0: All right, your one sentence graduation speech.
5: One day you will not be able to eat donuts without gaining weight.
0: If only someone had told us when we were 17 and we could eat a dozen.
5: Yes.
0: If I could just get that metabolism back.
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Bright.

of that song. Thank you, CC Winans. My goodness. Bright FM. Hey, good afternoon. I'm Tracy. So imagine getting this phone call on a Friday afternoon. Hi, this is the Nebraska Humane Society. We had a cat turned in whose microchip is registered to you. Pause. And you say, I'm sorry, you must have the wrong number because my cat went missing over 12 years ago. And then they say, well, it says her name is Neela. Silence. Because yes, it was Neela. She went missing in 2014 when her family was moving, you know, like cats do. She just slipped out the door, disappeared into the great unknown, probably with a whole lot of confidence, opinions, and no forwarding address. And her poor family, I feel this, man, they did everything. They had reports, they had flyers, they walked through stray kennels all over the neighborhoods and the adjacent neighborhoods. No Neela, no Neela. And then 12 years later, somebody finally catches a cat that they've been seeing around the neighborhood for years. She had a few more scars. She could definitely use a bath. And for sure, she's got some stories that she is not emotionally ready to share yet. But that microchip still knew where she belonged. And now Neela is going home. I love this so much. Sometimes what feels lost forever isn't. And home is still waiting. And the tiniest little thing, a microchip, can carry that message. You're known, you're loved, you still belong. If you belong to Jesus, you made a decision. I don't care if it was this morning, 5 minutes ago, 20 years ago, 30 years ago, whatever it was, you made a decision to trust Jesus. You are sealed and secured by his microchip, and he's never going to let you go. And he'll always, always lead you back home. You just listen for him.

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Bright FM. Hey, it's Tracy. It was about a week, 10 days ago that I had this voicemail message, and it was a voice saying that a financial application had been received in my name. One little problem. I hadn't applied for anything. Scammers. The scammers are everywhere. So I do what every calm, peaceful woman of God does. I became Nancy Drew, Jessica Fletcher, and Cagney and Lacey all in one. I'm gonna get to the root of this. What is going on? So first thing, I did not call the number that they left me. I found the real number for the bank myself. And I spent over 2 hours on hold. Okay? Over 2 hours. I mean, it was crazy. I learned the hold music. I set lyrics to it. I aged. I could feel myself aging. I forgave people. I wanted to start a business. But I'm glad that I hung in there, and I'm glad that I checked. I'm glad that I asked questions. I'm glad that I froze what needed freezing, and I stayed alert. Because, you know, somewhere between hearing that your call is very important to us and please continue to hold, I thought, you know, fear works like this. Something shady shows up in your name, anxiety files an application, shame is trying to get approved, panic wants access to your peace. Sometimes you just got to stop and say, excuse me? No, I did not authorize this. Jesus said these words in John 10, verse 10. The thief comes only to steal and kill and destroy. I have come that they may have life. So yeah, you know, you feel like you're being scammed, make the call. Check the account, freeze the credit. But here's the thing, spiritually, do the same thing when you get those intrusive thoughts that don't belong. Trace that thought back to its source. Fear's loud, shame's sneaky. Panic can even sound official, but God's voice does not impersonate peace while quietly stealing it. I'm happy to report a week later, all is well. They did not get the money, any of my money, and fear did not get my peace. The scammers didn't win. And fear does not get approved here. Nope.

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0: With music that lifts you up.

Brady Film. Hey, it's Tracy. So, oh my gosh, you guys, I don't know if anybody else does this, but do you ever like drive by your old neighborhood and stalk the house? Just curious to see, you know, how's it looking over there? And just, I don't know. I drove by the old neighborhood the other day. Is it stalking if you used to live there? I drove by the house, not like slowly in a suspicious way, but I think it was more respectful lingering. And gosh, it was wild. You know, Gary was with me. He started to move the car forward and I said, nope, back up. I'm not ready to move forward yet. Back up a little. And we just sat there in the car and it was like 14 years of memories, you know, just came flooding back. The great neighbors that looked out for me when I lived there. The tallest tulip poplar tree in the whole neighborhood that was shedding something in every single season. Leaves and flowers and little sticky things. The upstairs walls of that brick house that oozed like a syrupy sort of substance. I don't know what it was. For reasons we never fully understood. Yeah, there were oozing walls there. The quirky out of square rooms, the charming arch and the dining room, all these layers of paint from all the versions of me that thought this color is going to change my life. And I made a commitment. And then, of course, the sweetest little yard that had one peony in it, one fuchsia colored peony that bloomed like it knew that it was carrying the whole garden. That house, man, it wasn't perfect. Not even close. It had mystery, moisture, crooked rooms. But it had so much of life, of my young life there, you know? I think that's why, I don't know, it touched me so deeply. It felt so tender. I think visiting a house, an old house, is like visiting an old chapter of your life. And God did amazing things for me there, you know? He really did. Sometimes I think you drive by an old chapter of your life and you just didn't realize in the moment how amazing it was, how faithful God was being, how he was doing all the things that he does for us. When we're right there in it, we don't always see it, you know, but getting on the outside, man, I can see. What of you? I look back and I realize God was being faithful in every room of that house and in every chapter of my life.

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1: 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Hey, it's Tracy. You know, I use the word awesome a lot when I don't really mean it. Do you know what I'm saying? Do you ever use that word? And it's like, yeah, I mean, ice cream is good, but it's not awesome. I appreciate it when a song that we play on this radio station is using a word and it's using it correctly. Our God is an awesome God. And before him, we have, we have reverence, fearful reverence. We are in awe. He is greater. He is bigger. He's gracious. He's compassionate. He's so good. He's awesome in all of these ways. And, you know, I had an opportunity yesterday to talk to a neighbor about what God is like. And my neighbor, unfortunately, is just going through a really rough time in her life. And I listened and I could just feel her heartache as she's just processing what's going on in her life. And I said to her, I said, I'm so sorry that you're going through that. And I just want to encourage you. I said, the God that I know, he's so awesome. He's a God of second chances. He gives us fresh starts. There's nothing that's going on with you now that he couldn't somehow take it and work it for good. And as the words are coming out of my mouth, I'm thinking, oh, Tracy, this is such a cliche. This is stuff that everybody's heard before. But my neighbor looked at me like, what? Are you serious? Like, yes, that's who he is. Don't think that the chapter that you're in right now is the end of the story. He's still moving and working. He is awesome and he loves you like crazy. And he's got more for you. More. And it's good.

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So it's early in the week. You probably still have energy. By Friday, you're going to be completely depleted. It'd be like that on Friday sometimes. We understand. Hey, I'm Jack at Bright FM, and we are set to celebrate National Donut Day. What a great holiday. And we're going to do that by delivering donuts to you. You can celebrate with us. So the first thing is to nominate your office. And to do that, I want you to text the word donut to 58228. Text the word donut to 58228. And we could be rolling up to your workplace with donuts. Everybody's going to think you're amazing. And we're going to be so happy to meet you. Again, text the word donut to 58228.

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0: 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All right, let's just start there. I'm Jack on Bright FM. But if you were to create a rule book, what's one rule you have for life? Here's Vern.
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7: 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BW Parkway jammed before Waterview Avenue crossing 95 heading up onto Russell Street into the city. 395 starting to get heavy coming out of the city to the ramps at 95. And over on 895, the traffic jam just after the BW Parkway heading into the Harbor Tunnel. Beltway delays interloop Wilkins Avenue to Security Boulevard, Green Spring Avenue right around through Towson, continuing into Parkville. It will finally gradually improve after passing the exit Fort Perrin Parkway. Brief outer loop delays coming through Parkville. Weather in Baltimore right now, it is sunny. The temperature is 75 degrees. It'll be partly cloudy overnight, clearing by morning with lows in the mid-50s. Tomorrow, a bright sunny day. A few clouds possible in the afternoon. Highs will be into the low 80s all around Baltimore. Timonium, the sun is out. The temperature is 75 degrees. In Pasadena, 75 degrees, also under sunny skies. 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

0: There are just certain rules in this life that everybody needs to be made aware of. How you doing? I'm Jack on Bright FM. Teresa, you have a specific rule for driving. Lay it on us.
1: I would say, please use your blinker. Please use your blinkers.
0: Yes.
1: It helps so much.
0: Skinny stick on the left. Use it.

0: Okay, Millie, join us in establishing some rules. Your one rule for life. What is that going to be? Hey, I'm Jack on Bright FM. Thanks for listening. Okay, Millie, hit it.
1: Well, I'm thinking that people need to learn how to mind their business.
0: Girl, that is what is up. How do we put that in all caps on the radio?
1: Yes, like where I used to live at a house before, and when it was raining, like me and my nephew, we used to go run out in the backyard and open our arms and pray, thanks the Lord for the blessings of the rain and stuff like that. Well, for two times, my neighbor called the cops on us, saying that we were crazy and that we were acting like crazy behavior and stuff like that. And all we were doing was just praising the Lord and saying thank you.
0: Okay, Millie, you know, business, we'll call that Nunya business. Correct?
1: Yes.
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8: This report is sponsored by Stand Up to Cancer. 895 remains jammed right off the Route 2 spur, continuing into the Harbor Tunnel. Same with 95 right off the Beltway into the Fort McHenry Tunnel and the BW Parkway on the brakes just after passing 895 heading north towards Russell Street. 395, delays growing coming out of the city heading for 95. It is tied up on the Beltway both ways leaving 95. Inner loop to Security Boulevard, outer loop to the BW Parkway. 70 west leaving Route 29. The heavy traffic out to a work site that blocks the left lane before Route 32. They are doing some guardrail repair work westbound 70 just before Route 32. Left lane blocked for the crew's safety. The weather in Baltimore. Right now it is mostly sunny and 76 degrees. It'll be partly cloudy early tonight, clear by morning with lows in the mid-50s. Sunny day tomorrow, a couple of clouds poking around throughout the afternoon. It'll be warm with temperatures into the low 80s all around Baltimore. Towson, it's mostly sunny right now, 76 degrees. In Crownsville, the sun is out. It is also 76 degrees. 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

0: So lately, Julie and I have been talking about having like this disciplined life. And there are certain things like I get up in the morning, you know, and I'm the one that makes the bed. And then I'm downstairs, I'm doing my exercise, and I try and be, you know, kind of regimented in that. The prayer time is kind of honestly all over the place. So I need more discipline in that. Part of that being undisciplined is, you know, the bad habits, procrastination, and I get sidetracked and scrolling and, you know, it's nuts. If you're in that spot, listen to what Mark Batterson has about breaking habits and getting closer in your walk with Jesus.
1: You've got to create the daily habit. Here's one example. I share the story in the book about how after 40 years with serious asthma, severe asthma, God healed my lungs. Now, I won't tell you the whole story, but to celebrate that miracle, I ran the Chicago Marathon, but I didn't go out and just run it. I downloaded a training plan and I did 72 training runs over that added up to 475 miles. Then and only then was I able to run that marathon. And so, you know, at the beginning of a new year, this is a great time to set some goals, but then reverse engineer it into those daily habits that are going to get you where you want to go spiritually, relationally, physically, financially.
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8: 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I-70 westbound slow leaving Route 29. That extends out to the site of emergency work before Route 32. The crew has the left lane closed. 29 north delays building out of Columbia heading into Ellicott City. 95 is crawling northbound right off the Beltway into the Fort McHenry Tunnel. So is 895 from the BW Parkway into the Harbor Tunnel. On the Parkway, it's slow both ways leaving 895. Southbound, it extends to the ramps at the Beltway. Northbound, it continues right up across 95. 395 heading Fort Russell Street. 395 is stop and go coming out of the city right down to the exit ramps at I-95. Weather in Baltimore right now is mostly sunny. The temperature is 76 degrees. Partly cloudy early tonight, clear by morning, lows in the mid-50s. Then tomorrow, a sunny day with a few clouds around. The high temperatures tomorrow in the low 80s. Perry Hall is checking in right now with mostly sunny skies and a temperature of 76 degrees. In Marriottsville, it's mostly sunny and also 76 degrees. 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

0: I really believe that God is big enough for our questions that involve the word why. Why did this happen? Why did they do that? Why am I feeling this way? Et cetera, et cetera. And not long ago, I got a chance to talk with Lisa Turkhurst about that very question, that word, why. Here's what she said.
1: I especially wrestled with the why questions, you know, at 2 a.m. when I'm awake and I'm crying, I'm alone, and I'm afraid. I can't see how anything good is going to resolve itself anytime soon. There's no one to call at 2 a.m. You know, I certainly had those very dark nights where I wrestled and I couldn't understand. And honestly, that's why I wrote this book. And the unique thing about this message is, while you can't call a friend at 2 a.m., you can pick up this book and I will be right there. You will see the depth of my pain matches yours, even if our circumstances are different. And I wrote this book different than any of my other books. I decided to write this book in the middle of my pain. When I started writing this book, I didn't know how the story was going to unfold. I had no idea when I started writing this book that I was going to get diagnosed with breast cancer in the middle of it. But writing from that middle place allows my reader to see the depth of angst and pain that I walk through, to discover with me an unexpected strength that we don't even know is possible. And it's not that we learn to rally more of our own strength. It's that we learn together to rely on God's strength.

0: 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I'm Jack on Bright FM. 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
10: 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Northbound crawling just after the BW Parkway into the Harbor Tunnel. On the Parkway, there are delays leaving 895 going south to the Beltway, going north right up onto Russell Street into the city. Quite slow as well, leaving the city, coming down onto 395, heading for the ramps at 95, and off the Beltway 95. That's a tough ride north right into the Fort McHenry Tunnel. Southbound slows from the Beltway into Howard County all the way past Route 32. Still delays on 70 West before Route 29 out to the scene of emergency work just before Route 32, where the crew has the left lane blocked. Right now in Baltimore, it's mostly cloudy. The temperature is 76 degrees. It'll be mostly cloudy early tonight and then clearing by morning with lows in the mid-50s. Sunny and warm tomorrow with highs into the low 80s. Currently in Hunt Valley, the temperature is 76 degrees with partly cloudy skies. In Arnold, it is mostly cloudy and the temperature is 76. 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

So it's early in the week. You probably still have energy. By Friday, you're going to be completely depleted. It'd be like that on Friday sometimes. We understand. Hey, I'm Jack at Bright FM, and we are set to celebrate National Donut Day. What a great holiday. And we're going to do that by delivering donuts to you. You can celebrate with us. So the first thing is to nominate your office. And to do that, I want you to text the word donut to 58228. Text the word donut to 58228. And we could be rolling up to your workplace with donuts. Everybody's going to think you're amazing. And we're going to be so happy to meet you. Again, text the word donut to 58228.

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0: 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All right, let's just start there. I'm Jack on Bright FM. But if you were to create a rule book, what's one rule you have for life? Here's Vern.
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7: This report sponsored by Think It Up, Beltway, Out of Loop, Stevenson Road. Crash reported. That's the focal point for the traffic that is stop and go coming from Lock Raven Boulevard through Towson around to the scene. Harrisburg Expressway delays growing as well before Timonium Road coming into join the Beltway. Everything open on the inner loop. Still lots of heavy traffic through Towson into Parkville. 895 slowing southbound after Lombard Street to the Harbor Tunnel. Northbound crawling after the VW Parkway into the Harbor Tunnel. 95, that traffic is persistently slow from the Beltway into the Fort McHenry Tunnel. So is the VW Parkway, leaving 895 rolling north onto Russell Street, rolling south, trying to access the ramps at the Beltway. The weather in Baltimore is now mostly cloudy and 75 degrees. Cloudy for the early part of the evening, clearing overnight with lows by morning in the mid-50s. Tomorrow, a sunny day with a few clouds lingering around, nice and warm, temperatures into the low 80s. Parkville right now, mostly cloudy. It is 75 degrees. In Jessup, with mostly cloudy skies, it is also 75 degrees. 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

0: is.
1: There are just certain rules in this life that everybody needs to be made aware of. How you doing? I'm Jack on Bright FM. Teresa, you have a specific rule for driving. Lay it on us.
2: I would say, please use your blinker. Please use your blinkers.
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1: Skinny stick on the left. Use it.

0: So over the years, I have had, I guess, maybe a complicated relationship with prayer. My name's Jack on Bright FM, and just talking to God sometimes. Sometimes I don't even know how to get started. Sometimes I'm too ashamed or too embarrassed. Maybe I was a jerk that day. I don't know. Some great perspective here from Pastor J.D. Greer on prayer.
1: Yeah, and one of the biggest hindrances to prayer is that we feel like when we don't pray, we're not close to God. And so it's like this vicious cycle of like, well, I've got to pray in order to get close to God, but it's only feeling close to God that motivates you to pray. You know, really, what's changed my own prayer life is what I call a gospel-based understanding of prayer. It's not prayer in order to get close to God. It's prayer that grows out of the closeness that God has brought you into, that how close God has made himself to you. Really what happens is instead of prayer being a duty, something you feel like you have to do to be a good Christian, it grows out of a longing that you have to spend time with your Heavenly Father because you know how much he loves you.
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7: 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Beltway outer loop before Green Spring Avenue. Accident moved over to the left shoulder. Ahead, they were working to clear a broken down vehicle out of the way at Stevenson Road. The stop and go on the Beltway outer loop begins at Providence Road. And southbound on the Harrisburg Expressway before Timonium Road coming in to join the Beltway. A lot of traffic heading for the tunnels. 95 northbound for the Fort McHenry begins at the Beltway. 895 north for the Harper Tunnel starts at the merge with the Route 2 spur. Over on the BW Parkway, it is still a tough ride. Southbound, leaving 895, heading for the Beltway. Northbound, leaving 895, heading up onto Russell Street. The weather in Baltimore right now is partly sunny. The temperature is 75 degrees. It'll be partly cloudy tonight. Some clearing by morning and low temperatures in the mid-50s. Sunny and warm tomorrow. The high temperatures around Baltimore into the low 80s. Right now in Crofton, it is partly sunny. The temperature is 75 degrees. In White Marsh, partly cloudy skies. It is 75 degrees. 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
1: Okay, Millie, join us in establishing some rules. Your one rule for life. What is that going to be? Hey, I'm Jack on Bright FM. Thanks for listening. Okay, Millie, hit it.
2: Well, I'm thinking that people need to learn how to mind their business.
1: Girl, that is what is up. How do we put that in all caps on the radio?
2: Yes, like where I used to live at a house before, and when it was raining, like me and my nephew, we used to go run out in the backyard and open our arms and pray and thank the Lord for the blessings of the rain and stuff like that. Well, for two times, my neighbor called the cops on us, saying that we were crazy and that we were acting like crazy behavior and stuff like that. And all we were doing was just praising the Lord and saying thank you.
1: Okay, Millie, you know, business, we'll call that Nunya business, correct?
2: Yes.
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7: This report is sponsored by Mothers Against Drunk Driving. I-70 westbound just after Route 29. Crash was being moved over to the shoulder. Residual delays leaving the Beltway heading west on 70. Now on the Beltway, it is slowing on the inner loop passing Route 40 towards I-70 and Security Boulevard. And then through Towson, it starts near York Road and goes most of the way to Lock Raven Boulevard. Outer loop coming out of Towson, still a lot of traffic pushing around towards Green Spring Avenue where a wreck was cleared. A bit below speed, Harrisburg Expressway from Timonium Road coming into join the Beltway. 95 north off the Beltway, heavy traffic to the Fort McHenry Tunnel. BW Parkway starts before Waterview Avenue, crosses 95, and goes right up onto Russell Street. Weather in Baltimore, it's mostly sunny right now. The temperature is 74 degrees. It will be cloudy for the first part of the evening, clear by morning with lows in the mid-50s. Sunny and warm tomorrow, high temperatures into the low 80s. Ellicott City right now, it's mostly sunny. The temperature is 74 degrees. In Perryville, the sun is out. The temperature is 74 degrees. 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

Bright FM, and this summer we are gearing up for another series of pantry projects. We're going to be out and about in June. That's our first one coming up, Aldi in Cambridge, noon to 2 on the Eastern Shore. So we have a real specific list of items that we're looking for people to bring. We're going to be supporting One Mission Cambridge. I would love to get this list to you, and hopefully you'll show up with a few bags of groceries. By the way, we're going to be at Aldi. They have groceries there. So text the word pantry to 58228.

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0: So lately, Julie and I have been talking about having like this disciplined life. And there are certain things, like I get up in the morning, you know, and I'm the one that makes the bed. And then I'm downstairs, I'm doing my exercise, and I try and be, you know, kind of regimented in that. The prayer time is kind of honestly all over the place. So I need more discipline in that. Part of that being undisciplined is, you know, the bad habits, procrastination, and I get sidetracked and scrolling and, you know, it's nuts. If you're in that spot, listen to what Mark Batterson has about breaking habits and getting closer in your walk with Jesus.
1: You've got to create the daily habit. Here's one example. I share the story in the book about how after 40 years with serious asthma, severe asthma, God healed my lungs. Now, I won't tell you the whole story, but to celebrate that miracle, I ran the Chicago Marathon, but I didn't go out and just run it. I downloaded a training plan and I did 72 training runs over that added up to 475 miles. Then and only then was I able to run that marathon. And so, you know, at the beginning of a new year, this is a great time to set some goals, but then reverse engineer it into those daily habits that are going to get you where you want to go spiritually, relationally, physically, financially.
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10: This report is sponsored by Think It Up. I-70 westbound just after Route 29. Accident cleanup continues. The slow traffic starts near the bridge over the Patapsco River. On the BW Parkway, slow ride south. Route 175 past Route 198. Northbound on the brakes crossing I-95, heading up onto Russell Street and into the city. 95 north, very minor slowdowns heading into the Fort McHenry Tunnel. Same with 895 rolling into the Harbor Tunnel. Beltway a bit below speed on the inner loop passing I-70 and Security Boulevard. Then in Towson, some heavy traffic lingering after Charles Street around towards Delaney Valley Road. I-97 up to speed, rolling south past Route 3. weather in Baltimore right now is mostly sunny. The temperature is 75 degrees. Some clouds early this evening, clearing by morning with lows in the mid-50s. Tomorrow, a sunny day, nice and warm. High temperatures into the low 80s. Right now, Pikesville checking in, mostly sunny. It is 75 degrees. In Odenton, mostly sunny skies. It is also 75. 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
0: 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Bright

So it's early in the week. You probably still have energy. By Friday, you're going to be completely depleted. It'd be like that on Friday sometimes. We understand. Hey, I'm Jack at Bright FM, and we are set to celebrate National Donut Day. What a great holiday. And we're going to do that by delivering donuts to you. You can celebrate with us. So the first thing is to nominate your office. And to do that, I want you to text the word donut to 58228. Text the word donut to 58228. And we could be rolling up to your workplace with donuts. Everybody's going to think you're amazing. And we're going to be so happy to meet you. Again, text the word donut to 58228.

0: I really believe that God is big enough for our questions that involve the word why. Why did this happen? Why did they do that? Why am I feeling this way? Et cetera, et cetera. And not long ago, I got a chance to talk with Lisa Turkhurst about that very question, that word, why. Here's what she said.
1: I especially wrestled with the why questions, you know, at 2 a.m. when I'm awake and I'm crying, I'm alone, and I'm afraid. I can't see how anything good is going to resolve itself anytime soon. There's no one to call at 2 a.m. You know, I certainly had those very dark nights where I wrestled and I couldn't understand. And honestly, that's why I wrote this book. And the unique thing about this message is, while you can't call a friend at 2 a.m., you can pick up this book and I will be right there. You will see the depth of my pain matches yours, even if our circumstances are different. And I wrote this book different than any of my other books. I decided to write this book in the middle of my pain. When I started writing this book, I didn't know how the story was going to unfold. I had no idea when I started writing this book that I was going to get diagnosed with breast cancer in the middle of it. But writing from that middle place allows my reader to see the depth of angst and pain that I walk through, to discover with me an unexpected strength that we don't even know is possible. And it's not that we learn to rally more of our own strength. It's that we learn together to rely on God's strength.
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0: I really believe that God is big enough for our questions that involve the word why. Why did this happen? Why did they do that? Why am I feeling this way? Et cetera, et cetera. And not long ago, I got a chance to talk with Lisa Turkhurst about that very question, that word, why. Here's what she said.
1: I especially wrestled with the why questions, you know, at 2 a.m. when I'm awake and I'm crying, I'm alone, and I'm afraid. I can't see how anything good is going to resolve itself anytime soon. There's no one to call at 2 a.m. You know, I certainly had those very dark nights where I wrestled and I couldn't understand. And honestly, that's why I wrote this book. And the unique thing about this message is, while you can't call a friend at 2 a.m., you can pick up this book and I will be right there. You will see the depth of my pain matches yours, even if our circumstances are different. And I wrote this book different than any of my other books. I decided to write this book in the middle of my pain. When I started writing this book, I didn't know how the story was going to unfold. I had no idea when I started writing this book that I was going to get diagnosed with breast cancer in the middle of it. But writing from that middle place allows my reader to see the depth of angst and pain that I walk through, to discover with me an unexpected strength that we don't even know is possible. And it's not that we learn to rally more of our own strength. It's that we learn together to rely on God's strength.

0: So over the years, I have had, I guess, maybe a complicated relationship with prayer. My name's Jack on Bright FM, and just talking to God sometimes. Sometimes I don't even know how to get started. Sometimes I'm too ashamed or too embarrassed. Maybe I was a jerk that day. I don't know. Some great perspective here from Pastor J.D. Greer on prayer.
1: Yeah, and one of the biggest hindrances to prayer is that we feel like when we don't pray, we're not close to God. And so it's like this vicious cycle of like, well, I've got to pray in order to get close to God, but it's only feeling close to God that motivates you to pray. You know, really, what's changed my own prayer life is what I call a gospel-based understanding of prayer. It's not prayer in order to get close to God. It's prayer that grows out of the closeness that God has brought you into, that how close God has made himself to you. Really what happens is instead of prayer being a duty, something you feel like you have to do to be a good Christian, it grows out of a longing that you have to spend time with your Heavenly Father because you know how much he loves you.
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